Hello, you are listening to Character Development on WMBR Cambridge. That was Dustbeam by ML Book, and up next is For Sure by Ethel Kane.

That was High Speed Calm Air Tonight by ML Book, another song off of the Suntub album. And up next, we have Big Muzzy by Fine.

You just heard Idea June Video by Chanel Beads and Clearing by ML Book, once again off of the Suntub album. I'm going to play one more song tonight off that album, but it's such a great album. I've been listening to it a lot recently, hence why I'm playing like four of its songs. And up next, we have All Kinds by Lukman off the album SD3.

That was Being Harsh by A.G. Cook. Such a great song. And up next, we have Day You Told Me by Cole.

That was Idaho by Slowpump. Sorry. And up next, we have another song off of the Sun Tub album by ML Wook. It's the last one, though, for today, I promise. One of the best ones, though. This is Fleshless Hand. I hope you like it.

You just heard Lilac Twilight by Nabeha Iqbal and Everything is the Same by Vegan. And I just want to say thank you for listening tonight. This has been Character Development on WMBR Cambridge. Make sure to tune in next week. I'll be back every Thursday at 8 p.m. I'm going to leave you guys off with my last song of the night, Jums by Lukman. Enjoy.

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to the end of the first episode of Nine Tales. As we close out, I hope you found some of the instrumentals in this episode calming or enheartening in one way or another. A little break from the busyness of your week. You can find me back here again at the same time in 4 weeks, which will be April 8th. Hold on until then. All tracks, as always, can be found at track-blaster.com. 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Keep those dials tuned for more.

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1: 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Hi, welcome back to Wearing Wild Ginger. I'm really happy to be back in the studio today after, I don't even know how many weeks, but it's been a busy couple of weeks for me, and I came back to campus, and I suddenly realized that I'm moving in 10 days. Guys, the summer went by so fast. I can't believe it's almost over and I have to go back to school. I guess I always just end up feeling like I didn't end up doing everything that I wanted to do. But such is life. I guess I always feel that way, right? But anyways, I really enjoyed hosting this show over the summer. We'll see. I guess we'll see how an 11 p.m. to 12 a.m. show goes during the school year, during the first month of my junior year of college. We'll see how that goes. But yes, anyway, tonight I've prepared a list of songs that I can only describe as chronically online. So this is just what I was feeling this past week. But I've got some typical, you know, electronic dance pop, got some underground, does it even count as rap? I don't know, but it's like Tai Boy Digital, Echo 2K, Blade, classics. What else? Some ambient works, like Aphex Twin, and finally just some crazy internet noise that I think is really fun and interesting. I don't know how you guys are going to feel about this one, but I hope you enjoy it anyway. We're going to kick it off with a classic, Eusexua by FKA Twigs.

You just heard Lip Service by Tyboy Digital and Echo 2K. My hot take is that I like Tyboy Digital and Echo 2K more than I like Blade. I don't know if that's that crazy of an opinion, but not one that I've heard a lot. Anyways, speaking of Echo 2K, up next, a classic, In the Flesh by Echo 2K.

That was Dance 2 by OK Lou. Oh, that rhymed. I witnessed the song live. I remember my friends and I went to her concert earlier this year, and we got Barricade. And, oh gosh, the song was so good. Like, live, I think this is the first time that I, like, truly danced at a concert, because other times I've been really, like, squeezed up against other people. But this time we were Barricade. The song came on. Oh my gosh, it was such a good experience, very memorable. This is off of her Choke Enough Deluxe album. She came out with like a couple new additions to Choke Enough, this being one of them, and I quite like it. Up next, we have Adrispolis by Aphex Twin. This one's kind of funky, but I really like it. He's just so good, man. Like, his mind, anyways. That was not just Adrispolis. My bad. But let me play Adrispolis for real now. Okay, enjoy.

That was Garden by Yabuchin. That was one of the songs I was talking about that is very internet noise. Like, I feel like I'm inside of a 2010 computer when I listen to this song. Yabuchin, I believe, is an artist from Lithuania. I think that's pretty cool. I noticed that a lot of these, like, this genre of artists really. None of them are Japanese, but they really like this Japanese aesthetic. Like, if you look at Yabuchin's, well, first of all, the name Yabuchin, right? Right. The album covers all like anime derivatives, and same thing with like Lucy Bedrock and Sayako. They always have this like Japanese video game girl say their name at the end of their songs. Maybe this is like a bad sample size because they all make songs together, so it makes sense that they're all into this kind of aesthetic. But it also kind of checks out, like very internet, anime, old Japanese like video game aesthetic. I really like it. Next up is this really interesting house-esque instrumental song by Fortet, who is an English electronic musician. But this is really interesting because this is from one of his side projects where the song titles, album name, artist names are all completely just random symbols. So I don't know how to tell you what the name of the song is, but if you search up Fortet, it'll probably come up. This is a 2019 single, and I really like it. It's very cool. I hope you enjoy.

You just heard Decide, Longitude by Sayako and Lucy Bedrock. I was just talking about them, wasn't I? I was listening to the song just now, I realized why Sayako and Yabujin make me so nostalgic. It's because they really remind me of the soundtrack from this knockoff Adobe Flash game that my brother and I used to play when we were younger. It was a knockoff of Super Mario 64, and it was called Super Mario 63. It was just like a 2D version of the original 64 game. But it had this like very charming, terrible quality audio and soundtrack that was just, it's very endearing to me to think about. And the intro to the previous song reminded me of that. Like very, like the strange like Cassiopeia low quality to it. Very nostalgic. Up next is the second of three Okilu songs that I'll be playing tonight. I think Okilu just really fits with this electronic theme. I was thinking tonight's theme is chronically online, but I didn't put any underground rap. That's so strange of me. Like I really could have put some like Netsbend, Osama-san, like that kind of stuff. But you know what? Maybe it's for the better that I didn't. But up next is Viscous. This is another one of her special songs that she put on her deluxe version of Choke Enough. And this is a collaboration with FKA Twigs. Wow. Yes, it's called Viscous. Enjoy!

You just heard You Wouldn't Mind by Kaho Matsui. I've played a couple of Kaho Matsui's songs before on live. She's a instrumentalist from Philly, very modern. And she makes a lot of songs like this that I really like. They're very calm, but also have a very interesting touch to them. I haven't really heard music quite like this before. Yes. I was just thinking about Yabujin again, but I remember I wanted to share that I was looking online through playlists. I was searching Yabujin and like whatever related playlists, and one of the playlists I came across was called Yabujin Songs That Are Actually Listenable. And I was like, wow, that's really true, because a lot of his songs, like if you thought that the previous few songs of his that I just played were like kind of weird and crazy, then just you wait, because some of his songs like don't even have a melody. They're just like straight instrumental, or they're straight internet noise, which is, I think it's pretty awesome. But like me personally, I don't know if that's the type of thing I'd listen to on a daily basis. But if you just want to really engage your brain, I recommend Yabujin Unlistenable Songs. Up next is another instrumental. This is, I guess this doesn't really count as Chronically Online, because I think Machine Girl is from the 90s, I think. Please correct me if I'm wrong. Maybe the early 2010s. But anyways, another instrumental. This is Ghost by Machine Girl.

That was Noblest Strive by Blade. I had to put some Blade in there, sorry. Sorry, guys. Anyways, third Okay Lu song. Third and last Okay Lu song of the night. This is Endless off of Choke Enough. Not the deluxe version, just the regular version. This was one of my favorite, still is one of my favorite Okay Lu songs. When I first discovered the song, I listened to it on repeat. Just many, many times in a row. I really like this one. Endless.

Again, that was Endless by OK Lu. We are coming up to the very last song of the night, and it will be Genesis by Grimes. I was originally going to play another song after that, but I guess I yapped too much, and now I don't have time. It was going to be Goodnight and Go by Imogen Heap. That would have been such a good song to end off on, because it's like, goodnight and go. Like, goodnight, and now I'm going to go. But I thought that Grimes was probably more fitting with the whole theme. So yes, Genesis it will be. I really appreciate you guys for tuning in, wherever you guys are, whoever you guys are, on such a late Thursday night, as always. I hope it's not raining too hard outside. I hope you guys are staying dry. I mean, presumably you're all inside, it's kind of late. Okay, I'm rambling again. I'm just gonna play Grimes and perhaps stall for time so that I achieve perfect timing and the show ends right on the dot, 12 a.m. Okay, it's about time. Thank you guys so much for tuning in. I really appreciate it, and I hope you join me next week, same time. Bye!

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Once again, thank you guys so much for tuning in. If you don't really like this music, I hope you at least found it interesting. And have a good night, guys.

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It's a cool summer evening, and a little bit of rain around New England. But we're going to start with something a little heavier than we usually start off with here on Pipeline. There's a band out of Providence, Rhode Island, called 4D8K. 4 the number, D the letter, 8 the number, and K the letter. They have a new record out called D1, and released on Bastille Day just a week ago, and this is a track called Learn to Apologize from 48K here on Pipeline.

I'm not sure why, but that song kind of reminds me of Future of the Left. That is a band called Narrow Arm, and they are out of Providence. They released one single just a couple of days ago, and it came across my plate, and I scooped it right up, and I like it. It's pretty good. It's called Ticking Clock from the band Narrow Arm out of Providence. We stayed in Providence that entire first set. Actually, Baby Muffler preceded Narrow Arm with a song called Liquor. That is off their new EP called Birthday. I like pretty much the whole thing, actually, and it sounds a lot like that. So if you like the song Liquor, you might like the whole EP. They are selling tapes over on Inkspot Tapes Records, but this is out on Bandcamp, and there's a link next to their name on TrackBlaster if you'd like to check out more of Baby Muffler. And before that, we start out with 48K, Learn to Apologize, off

That is something new from Lily Seabird, a band I really like out of Burlington, Vermont. They have a new full-length record coming out on September 4th, lest we say that date too much this summer, as we're trying to enjoy the summer here. But yeah, that's coming up at the beginning of September on Lamo Records, and it's called Light Spheres on Their Way. That record features a few singles which are already out. One of them is called Election Day, and that's what we just heard, and I really dig that track from Lily Seabird. Before that, we heard from a band out of New Hampshire called Sure Hold. Long Gone and Dead is the name of that track, and that is off their EP, which came out just a few days ago, called A Use of Force, from the band Sugarhold. And they have a really cool album cover on it. It's two hockey players fighting. I can't tell. One of them looks like Chara, but I'm not sure. I'd have to get a closer look on that one. And we started with Pedal, P-E-D-D-L-E, out of Burlington, Vermont. 6 Weeks Without Water is the name of that new record on Dark Fog Records. And we heard the track FKA from them. All right, 617-253-8810, pipeline.wmbr.org to submit your music to this very show. A few people have done that over this summer, but nobody did in the last couple weeks, so no artist submissions this week, sadly. Let's keep moving along and hear from Emily Grogan, longtime singer-songwriter in the Boston area. Used to watch her at Toad many years ago. She releases a new single called Tell Your Friends, which was passed along to us. And this is new from Emily Grogan out of Boston, Mass., here on Pipeline. Tell

Yes, very cool. That is a brand new track from Greg Freeman. Came out just today, actually, called Indu, I-N-D-U. And that's off the upcoming record, which comes out in October on Transgressive or Canvas Back, depending on how you get it. All Set the Bone from Greg Freeman, who's going to go on a big tour as well. Saw Greg Freeman a few weeks ago out at Green River Festival, and it was excellent, and highly recommend checking out Greg Freeman if you're into that song, because it sounds like quite the evolution there. Before that, we heard from Bo Malcolm out of Burlington, Vermont, alt-country artist Bo Malcolm. New record out called Life of Passion, and we heard the track Old Jake. Great track there, a lot of fun. And we started the set with Emily Grogan, who released a single, and it was passed along by email to WMBR. And that's a track called Tell Your Friends. A little edgy there at the end. Really dig that track from Emily Grogan. Speaking of, names that we've said sometimes on WMBR, Diane Young, not the Vampire Weekend song, but the artist, has a new record out called It's Happening Again. Be playing at Nice Fest coming up this weekend on the Saturday, I believe, is Diane Young. And this is a track off of that record called Applebee's from Diane Young here on Pipeline.

0: Nobody ever says, it's just cancer, get over it.
1: Or, snap out of it, it's just diabetes.
0: And who would ever say, it's nothing serious, it's just heart disease?
1: But you do hear those words about people living with another serious illness.
0: It's called depression, and it threatens the lives of more than 15 million Americans.
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0: Like diabetes, it's biologically based.
1: And like cancer, it can be fatal.
0: So what we should say is what doctors, medical professionals, and other experts say. 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
1: Which is why those who have overcome it say, getting treatment is like getting your life back.
0: Depression is real, but so is hope. 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

lot of cool things going on in that track by Caris Collateral, a band we played, I think, a couple weeks ago. They have a new self-titled record. They're out of Nashua/Trashua, New Hampshire. Separation of Church and the Latter-day State is the name of that record. Song, which is the second song on that record. Really dig that. Came out last year, actually. Prior to that, we heard from Guppy Boy. Speaking of songs that didn't come out this year, Guppy Boy released a record called Listen to the Water Spider just this year, and it's a compilation of all the tracks that they recorded and released in the mid and early 90s. We heard a track called Marathon Runner, which was originally out in 1994, but Listen to the Water Spider is a compilation of theirs from Guppy Boy, the band out of Burlington, Vermont. Dig that track, and a lot of it sounds similar to that. So if you want to go back to that sound, Guppy Boy can do that for you. And we started the set with Diane Young, who are playing at Nice Fest on Saturday. That's over in Davis Square, and that's off the record from earlier this year called It's Happening Again. We heard the track Applebee's. 617-253-8810. We're hitting the home stretch. This is Miss Melody Sunshine. Full record is out next week on July 31st, I believe. It's called Sweet Little World Album, and this is called Daisy Dream Disco from Miss Melody Sunshine. Sorry about that, Miss Melody. Here on Pipeline.

That's a band called Dagwood, and that is a new track from them called Walls of My Bedroom off their new record called Time Goes By. I've played a few of the records over the years, and I really dig it. I kind of don't go out of my way to listen to them, but when they crop back up again, I'm like, oh yeah, I like this band. They're out of New Haven, Connecticut, are Dagwood. Prior to that, we heard from Cricket Blue, little two-song, little bedroom pop EP called Ella I. You, and we heard the B-side called You, Y-O-U, and they are out of Burlington, Vermont, and that is brand new from them. And Miss Melody Sunshine preceded that. Great summer song there called Daisy Dream Disco. Sweet Little World album is the name of that, and that record comes out in about a week and a half. All right, that is it for me. This has been Pipeline. My name is Eric. Thank you very much. Stay tuned for some more great programming here on WMBR. I know What's Your Weird is up, and then High Fidelity, and then Spin Cycle, and then some overnight programming, and of course we'll go into Christopher Weiss's new show, which I forget the name of, and then Morning Wood, and Becca will be on with Breakfast of Champions at 8 a.m. Thanks for tuning in. Have a great evening. I'm going to leave you with one of the headliners from Nice Fest, a band that was making the big rounds here about 10, 15 years ago, Krill. They are going to be headlining Nice Fest on Friday, and that's really exciting. So here's an old one from Krill here on Pipeline. Have a good night, everybody. Bye-bye.

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3: Hi guys, this is Semi, and welcome back to High Fidelity. Today we have two very special guests with me. I'm excited to introduce. On my left we have Matt. Matt, say hi.
2: Hey guys, thanks for inviting me on, Semi.
3: Of course. And then out on my right, we have Camille.
4: Hi guys.
3: All right. and that's everyone we have here today. They're two of my close friends from high school, so I'm excited to have them here today. But yeah, we're going to have a couple different songs for you guys. It's not as well curated as most of my playlists.
2: It's going to be a good show.
3: It's going to be a good show, though. It's going to have some good music. I'm excited. They're excited to talk to you about their songs. And Matt's song is first. I'm going to introduce it. It's called El Sueño de Andrea.
2: Sure. I mean, you said that very Frenchly.
3: Okay, you want to talk about it? You're the Spanish speaker. You want to say it?
2: I mean, I guess. Okay. El Sueño de Andrea.
3: All right. Great. Okay. No, thank you.
2: I mean, do you want me to talk about it? Or?
3: I mean, you can say as much or as little as you want about it.
2: All right. I mean, it's a song that comes out of the Cuban Revolution. Post-revolution, there was this wave of kind of like blending Afro-Cubanism with a lot of like American like jazz influence. Mm-hmm. And this comes out of that movement. It's kind of like funky, jazzy. I like it.
3: It's by Mirtha y Raul.
2: Yeah.
3: Both Cuban, I'm guessing, because the album is called The Funky Beats of Revolutionary Cuba.
2: It's not an album. It's a mixtape, actually.
3: It was compiled
2: in the early 2000s from
3: various artists.
2: Lost tapes, basically, from this time period.
3: That's
2: pretty
3: awesome.
2: Cool. Yeah.
3: Pretty sick. Si Para Usted, Volume 2. Yeah, we're excited to play that. And then right after that, we'll have Dance, Do What You Want to Do by Sun, off the album Sunburn. I really like the album cover for this. I think it's a really nice picture. I really like when album covers have very well-composed shots in them. The one before this has like a collage-looking poster to the front of it, so also very rustic. I like them both. And that's kind of all there is to say about these first few songs. And we'll see you guys in a little bit.

0: All right, and that was Dance, Do What You Want to Do by Sun off the album Sunburn. Pretty good song, very funky. I liked it a lot. Let's just get into our next two songs. So Camille's going to present to us now. Camille, do you want to announce these two songs?
1: So the next song is My Cherie Amour off the same title album by Stevie Wonder. I've been trying to get into him more lately. It's probably my favorite song by him as of now. Also, As by Stevie Wonder is really good. But yeah, I've been really liking this one. And apparently he wrote it when he was 16, which is pretty insane to me.
0: That's pretty cool.
1: Yeah. And then after that we have Love Is the Way by the Sacred Souls, also off the same title album.
0: Fire. And those are two songs. I think that's all there is to say for now. And we'll check back with you guys in a little bit. See you soon.

0: different. And that was Love Is the Way by The Sacred Soul. Oh, my mic is all the way over here. And that was Love Is the Way by The Sacred Souls. I love that band a lot. Probably my favorite new age, like, jazz soul band. I got to see them in concert with my sister last fall, so that was pretty awesome. Not this past fall, but the fall before that. Yeah, pretty sick song. Matt, do you want to introduce the next two songs for us?
1: Sure, yeah. First, somebody's got queued up When We Get By by D'Angelo off the Brown Sugar album. Great album. Rest in peace. Hopefully, you know, this radio show can pay tribute to him some way.
0: I've ended my show with one of his songs like four times in a row.
1: Okay, okay.
0: We've had a lot of D'Angelo on the show.
1: Yeah, too. Yeah. Next, I got a song queued up, Penitentiary Philosophy by Erykah Badu on the Mama's Gun album. This is her best album. You heard it here first, folks. Okay. This is her best album.
0: That's not a crazy take.
1: So, you know, I'm hopefully about to get the chance to see her live in concert in September.
0: Oh my gosh. So, whatever.
1: Looking forward to that.
0: What the heck ever, bro?
1: Hit it, Semi.
0: All right. So, we'll see you guys in a second.

Why won't they stop? Why won't they stop?

0: Okay. Thank you guys for listening. That was, what song was that? Philosophy.
1: Penitentiary Philosophy.
0: By Erykah Badu. Great song. I liked it a lot. I've actually never heard it before today. So
1: really?
0: I've heard most of Mama's Gone for some reason, and that's the song I missed.
1: He's LARPing, guys. That's the first song in the album, by the way. That's the first song in the album.
0: I haven't listened to the whole album all the way through. I can say that without shame.
1: I think you should have a little shame. Everyone listening should listen to the album all the way through. It's a great album.
0: I have most albums saved just from finding it. So maybe that's more interesting. Maybe that's honestly cooler in a way. Because I didn't find it just by scrolling through it. I didn't sit down and find it all at once. Ever thought about that, Matt?
1: You know what's on my...
0: This is
1: why you have the radio show. Your words of wisdom.
0: Thank you, Matt. I really appreciate that. And, let's move on to our next few songs. I think that's all we have to say about that. Next song we'll have is Fake Loathe by Blue Iverson off the album Hotep. I like this album cover. I found it, honestly, because I thought it was like a Lauryn Hill, like, unreleased something, because it has like her iconic Miseducation of Lauryn Hill, like, cut out as like a PNG as the album cover. I was really confused because it very obviously wasn't Lauryn Hill's voice, but I can see why they picked it, because it is, I think, similarly inspired. I like it a lot. This artist, Blue Iverson, and this album, Hotep, is great. I'd recommend everybody listen. After that, we'll have Beltway by Solange off her album, When I Get Home. I'm going to say it, and people might get mad, I'm going to say it. I think Solange is better than Beyonce at music, period, at every aspect of it.
1: In
0: every aspect.
1: I don't think that's a horrible take.
0: And I think the only thing
1: that I don't think it's a horrible take.
0: I think the only thing Beyonce has.
2: Yeah. That's what I'd say.
0: Yeah.
2: Yeah. And I love this album too.
0: It's a great one. Both her albums, this one and I forgot what the other one is called. The one before this.
2: I have almost this entire album.
0: It's great. The other album is called A Seat at the Table. It is before this. Those two albums, honestly, are no skips. And I think that, I think Beyonce is very influential. I think she's great. I think she's important. She's not my favorite artist, and I can leave those both can coexist.
1: SZA or Beyonce?
0: SZA or Beyonce?
1: Yeah.
0: I'm gonna give it to Beyonce. I'm sorry. I like SZA's songs more, but Beyonce.
1: See, I have to disagree with you there.
0: I think Beyonce is fundamentally a better artist than SZA.
1: I mean, we're talking brand image, sure.
0: Brand image? No. We're gonna cut his mic there.
3: Okay.
0: But I think these are two great songs, and we'll tune in really quickly for one of Camille's last songs, and then one more time before we end the show. Thank you guys for listening so far. I really appreciate it, and we have a good amount left for you. So, let's keep it going. All right, we'll see you soon.

0: Hello.
1: Sorry. You had trouble getting that.
0: Flesh balloon. Oh, I didn't know it was called that.
1: Oh, yeah.
0: That's one of my favorite songs ever. It's so good. Gosh.
1: My bad. Thanks. So, sorry about that, everybody. I'm sorry for everything that just occurred. Camille, go ahead.
0: Okay, anyway. The next song, wait, what is it? Track number 8?
1: 10.
0: 10 off of the album Love You by Cymbals. Cymbals is a Japanese pop rock band. I think they stopped making music in like 2003. But I wish they would come back because all their stuff is super good. I got into them recently because a lot of people actually don't know this, but I just got back from Japan.
1: Oh, wow.
0: Never mentioned.
2: One thing
0: ever
2: about Camille, she's been touching up on her kanji, so she's actually about to read the title of you guys.
0: Yeah, so actually, that's not happening. But I have my Japanese toe socks on right now.
1: Okay. I think the audience definitely
0: anyway,
1: want to hear
0: okay.
1: That.
0: But anyway, so I've been trying to get into more Japanese music lately.
1: That's awesome.
0: In
1: That's
0: preparation
1: great.
0: For that trip. And this song is really good.
1: I would agree. I've never heard this band or this song before. Camille showed it to me earlier today. I like it. I feel like it has some like jazz parts, some like shoegaze parts, some like almost chill R&B parts with a lot of different kinds of vibes in the song, and which is why it's a little bit on the longer side. So,
0: and I love the first guitar solo so much. It never gets old. And I was so surprised when I sent the song to you, and it was 7 minutes. It doesn't feel like it when you're listening to it.
1: Well, then we'll see you guys in probably what feels like less than 7 minutes in a second. And that'll bring us too close to the end of our show. So, you know, stay strapped in, and we'll see you guys in just a second.

0: And that was track 10 off the album Love You by Symbols. Mats, Camille, thank you guys so much for coming. I really appreciate it.
1: Yeah, no, of course.
2: Thank you for having us.
0: It was awesome. I'm glad you guys also just came to Boston. It was a great time. Hopefully in a future volume, you guys will come back again.
1: I'd love to.
2: Definitely will.
0: Hopefully, you know, guys, if you know, Matt said he wants to host a radio show now, so you know, maybe we'll plug him very soon. As soon as he has one off the ground, we'll plug it.
1: Berkeley Student Radio.
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1: 90.1 KALX.
0: There you go. Yeah. And for our last song before we leave you guys, we're gonna have "Baby" by Prince off the album For You. I've been trying to play this as my last song for a while now, so I'm very excited to have it finally come to pass. And I think everybody listening is gonna enjoy this one a lot. But yet again, thank you, Mats and Camille, for coming. Thank you, everybody, for listening. And this has been High Fidelity.
1: Yeah. Have a good night, y'all.

Welcome to WMBR in Cambridge, the Lost and Found Show. For the next 2 hours with your host, me, Bob Dubrow. And today's show is another in our continuing series of songs having to do with the presidents of the United States. We've come a long way so far. There's more to go throughout the summer. This one, after two shows about Kennedy, is one concerning Lyndon Baines Johnson. And there'll be two Nixons for the next two shows. Johnson, of course, took the presidency after having been vice president for John F. Kennedy. Kennedy was assassinated in November of 63. LBJ took the reins and was president until 69. He won the largest share of the popular vote for any presidential candidate ever, followed by Franklin Roosevelt and then, believe it or not, Nixon. Massachusetts was an exception, the only state not voting for him in 1972. And Johnson did some good things. He expanded civil rights through his agenda, the Great Society. He spearheaded the war on poverty, established Medicare and Medicaid, and the Voting Rights Act, which has recently been neutered by our Supreme Court. A wretched one. But Johnson did some crappy stuff, too. He escalated the Vietnam War, sent 500,000 U.S. troops there by 68. And, of course, anti-war protests erupted. And it got so bad for him that he announced he would not seek re-election, which paved the way for, Richard Nixon. And so we begin with a campaign song as done by Ed Ames, the country singer. This is his version of Hello, Lyndon, a spoof of Hello, Dolly, which came from the musical of the same name. Louis Armstrong was the person who knocked off the Beatles from a number one spot by his version of this. It was Can't Buy Me Love, which was number one for 5 weeks in May of 64. Armstrong was the oldest artist to hit number one on Billboard. And by the way, Ed Ames was the one on Johnny Carson who showed Carson how to throw a tomahawk, because Ames was Mingo in the Daniel Boone TV series, a Native American. And when he threw the tomahawk, it hit the crotch of the figure drawn on the wall and caused a lot of hilarity. Johnny Carson said, "I didn't even know you were Jewish." Get it? Ed Ames was Jewish, in fact. So here is Hello, Lyndon.

0: Say, Ken, where's LBJ from?
1: Well, I don't know for sure. He wears pink ties when he's at the UN. He wears boots and spurs when he's in Texas. And he says, you all know he's down south.
0: Yeah, well, what does that make him?
1: That makes him an amalgamation.
0: A what?
1: An amalgamation.
0: Oh, is that an emerging nation?
1: No, Fred, it's a lizard, okay?
0: An amalgamation is a lizard? Gee, I didn't know that.
1: Throughout history, there have been many songs written about the Eternal Triangle. However, this song has absolutely nothing to do with the Eternal Triangle. Rather, let us say that in retrospect, this song deals nostalgically with a certain political animal which has existed for many years in American history called the Liberal Democrat. And this particular song deals with a certain particular Liberal Democrat of today and his contemporaries. It's a very sad song, you see, because in November, the Liberal Democrats must go.

1942, I was a member of a good platoon. We were on maneuvers in Louisiana one night by the light of the moon. The captain told us to ford a river, that's how it all begun. We were knee-deep in the big muddy, the big fool says to push on. The sergeant said, sir, are you sure this is the best way back to the base?

muddy, the big fool says to push on. Well, the sergeant said, sir, with all this equipment, no man will be able to swim.

We were lucky to escape from the big muddy when the big fool said to push on. Well, I'm not going to point anymore, I'll leave that for yourself.

0: over his head. We're waist deep in the big muddy. The big fool says to push on.
1: It's all Lyndon Baines Johnson today. We just finished our first set, which began with two campaign songs. Ed Ames' version of Hello, Lyndon, which was followed by Dr. Herman Silvers and Trio, all the way with LBJ. This 64 campaign was, of course, against Barry Goldwater, a far-right ideologue, and the good doctor was apparently some sort of big band leader. He only had one other single titled LBJ Waltz. The Te Vega Trio, following that with Barry Goldwater and LBJ. They weren't happy with either candidate. As they say, they would have preferred MLK for president. Very liberal of them. Paul Parker, rockin' for Goldwater, from Hammond, Indiana. And they were pro-Barry, as you undoubtedly noticed. Putting the song to the melody of Tom Dooley, the traditional murder ballad made a hit by the Kingston Trio in 58. It was a number one. The Goldwaters were a brother duo who wore sweaters with the logo AUH2O, which is the chemical formula for gold and water. Pete Seeger, representing the other side of the political ledger, with his Waist Deep in the Big Muddy from 67, censored from being played by him on the Smothers Brothers Comedy Hour. It seems odd, considering the Smothers Brothers politics, that he couldn't play it, but you know, the corporate masters probably said no. And the song was symbolic of Johnson's policy of escalation, in that they say a captain in the song is drowning, which is like Johnson's plans for re-election that were drowning thanks to the war. So now it's the Electric Flag, Killing Floor, a long time coming from 68 is the album. And at the beginning, it has a clip of LBJ's 1965 address to Congress advocating for the Voting Rights Act. Mike Bloomfield, guitar, Barry Goldberg, no relation to Goldwater, on keys, and Buddy Miles on drums, a cast of all-stars.
2: I speak tonight for the dignity of man and the destiny of man.

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Charlie? Sarge? Herbie? Somebody? Hey, look out there.

0: President of the United States.
1: I preach, my dear friends, you're about to receive on John Barleycorn, nicotine, and the temptations of Eve.
0: And now let's meet our distinguished guests from New York, Senator Bobby.
2: Skinny legs and all.
0: And the governor of California.
3: Everyone knows it's windy.
0: And from Mississippi, Coakley Starmichael.
4: Pass the biscuits, please.
0: Hold on. I think Governor Wallace has something to say to Coakley Starmichael.
5: Your mama's wagging on the chain gang. She busting bricks now.
0: Gentlemen, please. Next question. Assuming you're elected in 1968, what, if any, are your qualifications, Bobby?
6: Yeah.

0: Mr. Regan. Oops, there's Barry Goldwater. What do you have to say about this?
1: Oh, I believe yesterday.
0: Gentlemen, what do you think are Mr. Johnson's chances of being reelected? Mr. Starmichael. Senator Bobby.
2: He's a real nowhere man.
0: Oh, Lady Bird. How do you feel about the president's chances?
3: Oh, dear God, it must be him. It must be him.
0: Mr. Johnson, what do you have to say in your own defense?
4: I don't want you to take my sunshine away.
0: And Mr. Regan. Gentlemen, how do you plan to get elected? Coakley?
5: Baby, oh, baby, the good old Dr.
0: Bobby. Senator Bobby.
6: Back
0: Mr. Johnson.
7: Keep the ball rolling.
0: And Mr. Regan. There's Richard Nixon. He's saying something to the president.
8: You say goodbye, and I say hello.
0: Gentlemen, in conclusion, do you have any parting remarks? Senator Bobby.
9: I'm going back to Massachusetts.
0: Mr. Johnson.
10: Y'all remember to wipe your feet.
0: And Coakley.
11: I don't care, let it all hang out.
0: And Mr. Regan. This is Walter Cronkite in Washington saying,
12: burn your birth certificate. I have no...

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And I believe you would help me if you only could.

0: thought you the sweetest girl a soldier ever had.
1: Well, that was Tiny Watkins, first name Eugene, from Mobile, Alabama, a 1967 track known as Soldier's Sad Story. Apparently, Tiny wrote some songs for Al Green's debut album. And that's all I got. Ted Brown, Ted spelled T-E-double-D, and Brown with an E at the end. Everybody Loves Lyndon, from the album LBJ Musical Portrait from 64. This fella sang at President Johnson's inaugural ball. He was releasing things from the late 50s to the mid-60s and was then shot and killed in 68 at a traffic light. And disturbingly, there was an N for the N-word carved in the bullet. So we know that the shooter was a racist pig. The Pennsylvania Players, another break-in single that was Washington Uptight from 68. Dickie Goodman, the master of the break-in records, actually wrote this one. Chuck Blake, Please Mr. Johnson from 66, a bit of a garage rocker for you, which I really hunger for, but when I do these shows, there's all too often problems with finding things from the garage era of the 60s. Don't know why. I think in that era, a lot of the singles released are just, you know, under or unanalyzed for their lyrics and the sources I use to do these theme shows. But there will be another Please Mr. Johnson song coming up later in the show, and it has almost the exact sentiments, but they're different songs. Lucky Landy, Dear Lyndon. The other side was called Lyndon's Great Society, which was set to a Louie Louie riff, but I like this one better. And Johnny Dempsey, I Ain't As Smart As LBJ. This guy actually put out 15 albums in the 60s and 70s. He was a five-year-old professional singer on radio in Atlanta, and then part of Vernis Tubbs' radio program, and then hosted his own TV show in 68. And the Electric Flag at the top, as previously mentioned, and now it's Vanilla Fudge, the song Merchant from the Beat Goes On, their strange second LP, the whole thing being a sound collage of songs and excerpts and mantras and world leaders' voices. There was little input by the band on this. Their producer kind of screwed them over. A failed experiment.

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As life goes on in desperation and hate, so too it goes on in contentment and happiness. The beat of life goes on, ever changing. This album is people throughout the world, their ideas, beliefs, their emotions. We hold only the tools through which to express time through music.

0: What do you see in the future for the Vanilla Fudge?
1: Another album. I just hope the trip gets lighter.
0: What about sex?
1: Sex is a very beautiful thing.
0: Black power.
1: Black power is a very, very wasted use of a very good imagination and drive.
0: President Johnson.
1: Johnson? You can't actually have a significant opinion unless you know both sides, and you'll never know both sides because you'll never hear it. You won't be informed.
0: People in the music business.
1: Disheartening. And a lot of other words which I can't use. They're people. There's a lot of very beautiful people in the business.
0: What about trips?
1: For 15 cents, you can take one on the subway. Now I think it's up to 20.
0: How about poetry? What does it say?
1: It says everything that can be.
0: What about the Beatles' interest in the Indian meditation?
1: Best of luck.
0: Ice cream.
1: I like ice cream.

this is just like listening to a conversation being held by the many people who congregate on one of the most popular blocks in the largest area of Black America. Did you ever eat cornbread and black-eyed peas, or watermelon and mustard greens? Get high as you can on Saturday night, go to church on Sunday to set things right. Listen, I seen Miss Blake after Willie yesterday. She'd have killed anybody who'd have gotten her way. Hey, look, I got a TV for a pound on the head, and Jimmy Jean got the best Panamanian red. Nah, I ain't got on no underclothes, but the hawk got to get through this gypsy rose. I think Clay got his very good points. You say a tray bag with 13 joints? Who cares if LBJ is in town? Up with Stokely and H-Rap Brown. Well, I don't know if the riots is wrong, but Whitey been kicking my ass for too long. I supposed to, baby, but they held my pay. Did you hear what the number was yesterday? Junkies is all right when they ain't broke. They leaves you alone when they high on dope. Damn, but I wish I could get up and move. Shut up, hell, you know that ain't true.

more time. 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Now here I stand with good ideas. Martin Stokely made me think of this. Said I could drive the white folks wild if I stayed to sit in, but I've got plans. 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

0: Lightnin' Hopkins, Vietnam War Blues, Part 1 and 2 there, from Talkin' Some Sense, 68. One of the more renowned Texas blues singer-songwriter, guitarists, welcomed into the folk world, as so many were, this guy introduced at Carnegie Hall with Baez and Seeger. Don Henson, the protest singer, 65, mocking protest singers. I have a lot of anti-liberal songs scattered throughout this show. Don's real claim to fame was a whole Halloween album known as Monster Dance Party by Don Henson and the Rigor Morticians. Country Joe and the Fish, you know that one. Super Bird from Electric Music for the Mind and Body, the magnum opus for Psychedelic Warriors in 67. LBJ's got Superwoman and Superdog. I hated Superdog in the last Superman movie. But on Country Joe's side, he's got the Fantastic Four and Doctor Strange. Good for him. Reverend Adolph Menju Jones, Sr. Esquire. That name takes up way too much space. Colored Dang Me, a charmingly quirky flip side of George Wallace Dunn Told Me. Ski King and his Life Boys, B-U-O-Y-S, the floating ones. The Great Society, 65, mocking it, an anti-welfare song once again. I think those approving of welfare didn't write songs about it, but those with grievances about it sure did. This was a North Carolina band. Gil Scott Heron, the title track to Small Talk at 25th and Lennox from 70. Who cares if LBJ is in town? That's a short one from the writer of The Revolution Will Not Be Televised. And Vanilla Fudge at the top, and now it's a little Smothers Brothers for you, President Johnson.
1: Well, Tom, I just read in the newspapers this week where President Johnson has now asked the Congress to pass a series of taxes to discourage people from traveling abroad.
2: Well, I read that too, but I don't think that he has to go that far.
1: I don't know, Tommy. It's a very difficult situation. You know, people keep spending our money abroad, and it's hurting our economy. People keep wanting to travel to other countries instead of staying in the good old United States.
2: Yeah, well, the way I think is that, see, President Johnson should just come up with something positive as an inducement to keep the people here. If President Johnson came up with a positive thing to keep
1: what,
2: the people
1: what
2: here.
1: What could the president do to make the people want to stay in this country?
2: Well, he could quit.

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Now, somewhere in Vietnam at the battle line is a fighting proud Marine, a buddy of mine.

0: USMC.
1: A simple desultory philippic, or how I was Lyndon Johnsoned into submission.

0: Okay, that was Paul Simon with a simple desultory philippic. I would translate that as a less than enthusiastic tirade. Originally coming from the Paul Simon songbook from 65, only released in the UK, and the parenthetical follow-up to that title is Or How I Was Lyndon Johnsoned Into Submission. Later changed to How I Was Robert McNamara Into Submission. Sir Royal de Count and the Parliament's Ralph Yore, USMC from 67, pro-Vietnam against the godless communists. On the flip side is a really cool garage track, Scream Mother Scream, which suggests between the two sides a certain schizophrenia. Producer of this one, Maniac Kim Fowley, if you know him. Lawton Williams, Everything's Okay on the LBJ. Lawton had hits by other people like Hank Lachlan, George Jones, and Kitty Wells. This song was a number 40, his only charter that he did himself. And Patti Deutsch before that, Ode to the Great Society, stealing from the tune Ode to Billy Joe by Bobby Gentry. This was from 67. Patti was a regular panelist on The Match Game and was an early 70s member of Ace Trucking Company, an improvisational comedy group also featuring Fred Willard of the satire Fernwood Tonight, the late-night television spoof. Bill Frederick did Hey Hey LBJ from his album Hey Hey LBJ and other songs of the anti-war movement from 67. He was from Philly. And of course, this came from the famous chant that the kids did at anti-war protests. And the cast of Hair from the original Broadway recording, initials, parentheses, LBJ. I've mentioned this before, but my mom and dad took me to see Hair when I was 12 in 1969 in Boston. They were rather enlightened, I would say. And the Smothers Brothers at the top, President Johnson. And now it's Gerard W. Purcell Associates with The Check-In. Just an excerpt from this comedy album called LBJ and the Catskills.
1: Now, Mr. President, will you sign the register, please?
2: All right, I will. Let me see. Name, Lyndon B. Johnson. How many in your party? 28 million registered Democrats.

this record was sung and produced in complete jest, for fun. It is in no way meant to be unpatriotic. The greatest of statesmen throughout our United States history have made jest of serious situations in hopes that it might ease world tension. This is our full and complete intention.

My fellow Americans, this is Lyndon Baines Johnson. I am speaking tonight on behalf of our nation's largest oppressed group, deceased Americans. In a time when the members of the noisy, live minority are granted every privilege, we, the dead majority, are subject to degrading stereotypes. Expressions like stiff and crowbait, deadbeat and dead drunk roll from the lips of even the most educated. Distinguished officials at all levels of government are arbitrarily removed from office at their demise, regardless of their seniority. Thus, the Republic is denied a vast reservoir of public servants capable of the cautious, restrained approach of true progressivism. I urge you to find out what you can do to get dead people on the ballot in your community and to elect candidates with good voting records on dead issues. Must an American's heart be beating to be in the right place? Does a man have to stand up in order to be counted? And above all, why should our only living dead president be a Republican?

0: Good evening, this is Roger Mutzlinger. Tonight, as a public service, SOL presents a new special, Election Year 1964. Focus on the candidates and the issues. We take you first to Los Angeles.
1: Thank you, Roger. This is Eric Glibness at Los Angeles International Airport with Senator Barry Goldwater, who's boarding the plane that will take him on a campaign junket through the South. Senator Goldwater, where will Goldwater headquarters be in the South?
2: There is a house in New Orleans.
1: Senator Goldwater, on the domestic issue, there's been a lot of talk about President Johnson's war on poverty. What are your feelings about federal aid to the underprivileged? Senator, the record shows that you advocate the invasion of Cuba, the forceful expulsion of the Russians from Berlin, and you stated in Cleveland your desire to place nuclear weapons in the hands of NATO military commanders to be used at their own discretion.
2: Call me irresponsible.
1: Thank you, Senator Goldwater. This is Eric Glibness switching you back to Roger Mutzlinger in New York.
0: Thank you, Eric, and I believe our man in Texas is ready. All right, Art, we can hear you.
3: This is Art Buckraker at the LBJ Ranch with President Johnson and Senator Hubert Humphrey. President Johnson, you made a speech in Detroit last night, and you spoke in Gary, Indiana this morning. What's next on your itinerary?
4: Walk to the dog.
3: Mr. President, on the question of national defense, what do you consider to be a sane military policy?
4: With some boxing in case some fool might wanna fight.
3: Thank you, President Johnson. Now back to Roger Mutzlinger in New York.
0: Thank you, Art. Is that remote set up yet?
5: Yes, we're here in Gettysburg, Roger. General Eisenhower is with me.
0: Thank you, Dick. General Eisenhower, now that the campaign is in full swing, what do you feel will be the major issue in this election? Yeah, thank you very much. That was General Eisenhower by remote from Gettysburg. And now we switch you to Fifth Avenue, where another Republican leader is being interviewed. Come in, Sander.
6: Okay, Roger. This is Sandor Box, speaking from the library of the Rockefeller apartment. Governor Rockefeller, what is your feeling about the future of the Republican Party under the leadership of Barry Goldwater?
7: The party's over.
6: Thank you, Governor Rockefeller.
0: Back here at Control Central, I have with me Roy Wilkins, president of the NAACP, Malcolm X, former leader of the Black Muslims, and the Reverend Martin Luther King. Good evening, gentlemen. Mr. Wilkins, you've won your battle in the courts, but not in the streets. Just how far is the NAACP prepared to go in order to make the Civil Rights Act a living reality? And Dr. King, have you anything to add to that statement? Yes. Mr. X, you were born Malcolm Little 39 years ago in Omaha, Nebraska. Why have you changed Little to X?
8: I can't even write my name.
0: Thank you, gentlemen. Before we sign off tonight, we'd like to leave you with a few of the immortal words of that great American president, James Madison.
9: Hello, darling.
0: Good night, Jim.
6: Good night, Roger.
0: Good night, Art.
10: Good night, Roger.
0: Good night, Eric.
1: Good night, Roger.
0: Good night, Sander.
6: Good night, Roger.

And that was the Ultimate Spinach with Dove in Hawk's Clothing from their self-titled album, 68, Boston's Own Sykesters, and one of the ill-fated Bosstown bands, although maybe one of the most successful, which was the failed marketing campaign in 68, trying to sell the country on Beantown music, a couple of others being Orpheus and the Beacon Street Union. In this song, there's a telegram from LBJ, a draft notice, and the peacenik Pinko is thrown in prison for actually thinking for himself. Roger Mudslinger and Friends before that, the election year 1964, part one, another break-in song. There are so many you can choose from in these presidential shows. Two a show is enough. I mean, they're fun, but the Southern Bells from 66, gospel from Atlanta, Georgia. Not the Southern Bell Singers or the Southern Bells of New Orleans, Louisiana, one of which I played the last show. National Lampoon, Silent Majority, a single from 73. The other side is about Nixon, which will be coming up in a future show. The Put On Company, Please Mr. Johnson, I Don't Wanna Go. Basically the same title, the same, well, not really, similar lyrics, a similar chorus, but a different song than the Chuck Blake's one I played earlier. Bus Brown, Mr. LBJ. He's definitely pro-LBJ. His only LP came out at age 75. He was primarily known in the 40s and 50s with his band, the Harlem Highlanders. And Gerard W. Purcell Associates. Purcell actually was a TV and concert producer. He managed a bunch of people like Al Hurton, Hugo Montenegro, and I have no clue why this comedy album is under his name. And now it is the Nimmons Brothers, LBJ Calypso from 63.

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I'm a dog, registered beagle. 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When I was just a wet-nosed, long-eared pup, Big Daddy Lennon come pick me up and held me 7 feet in the Texas sky and said to a bunch of newsmen standing by, his name's him. Him's a he-dog. Some of them fellas didn't believe me, had to look for themselves.

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0: and my sister her set sail with LBJ on the campaign trail, trying to keep the Republicans a-fuming and flying around as I sick as a human. Working all day and staying up late and a-licking tourists through the White House gate, sniffing congressmen, keeping them nervous, and playing hide-and-seek with the Secret Service, tracking down Russians, biting ambassadors, trying to learn how to bark in a foreign language. I tell you right now, it's getting me down, cause every time a king or queen hits town, the vet hurries over and combs my hair, clips my nails and sprays them everywhere. Till I smell like 100 magnolia trees, and the powder flies every time I sneeze. I could leave all that stuff alone for a good case of fleas and one old bone, but that's politics. Gotta get out to vote, sleep with a stopped up nose and air-conditioned dog ass.
1: There's unrest and demonstrations all over this here land about the war that we are fighting over in Vietnam. Some say we must get out, and others say let's stay.

0: Get me in there and I'll let everybody hold something.
1: Jim Nesbitt there with Clean the Slate in 68, a South Carolinian who had a hit in 1961, number 11, with Please Mr. Kennedy. And then he put out all these singles like Looking for More in 64, Still Alive in 65, Heck of a Fix in 66. 67 was missing, I think, but we heard the 68 one. All similar hillbilly riffs. The Bee Gees, Back Home from 2 Years On, 1970. The hit on that one was Lonely Days. Quote, I met Lyndon B. Johnson, I felt his hand on my back. Tom Paxton, Lyndon Johnson told the nation from the album Ain't That News, one of the first anti-war songs that explicitly called out Johnson for his role in the draft and escalating the war. In the song, Saving Vietnam from the Vietnamese. And before that, Seeds of Euphoria, Let's Send Batman to Vietnam, which was actually a phrase or a meme in the 60s on pins and buttons. This was the B-side to a single whose A-side was She Was a T-Bone Talking Woman, But She Had a Hot Dog Heart. It's beautiful. And from West Virginia, Scotty Henson and the New Kentucky Travelers, Politician's Dog. LBJ adored dogs. He had two beagles by the names of Him and Her. He had a white collie by the name of Blanco, a mixed breed, Yuki. He even had a beagle, J. Edgar Hoover, which was a gift from the FBI director. At one point, there was controversy because there was a picture of LBJ lifting up one of his dogs by the ears. And Lyndon said in response, but the dog likes it. He probably knows better than anyone else. And that is it for today's show. Thank you very much for listening. This has been the Lyndon B. Johnson Show. Next week, or the week after, really, it's Richard Nixon. Happy post-semi-quincentennial. And you're tuned to WMBR in Cambridge.
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The show is Second Fiddle. 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Stefan Vremble has a lot of albums, and I only just heard of them. That's the way the music business rolls. All right, we got Delmore Brothers, the Pogues, Gene Watson, Tyler Childers, Stompin' Dave Allen with an old one. That's coming up next. I'm Rick Biscuit Roth. I'm helped out by Larry S. Azrin. And as always, we thank you for listening.

Stefan Fremble doing the St. James Infirmary Blues classic. Stompin' Dave Allen, Don't Let Your Deal Go Down Blues. It comes off a collection that goes with a book called Turn Me Loose, White Man by Alan Lowe. Guy is just in another world. Tyler Childers, White House Road, that was live. Gene Watson did Your Just Another Beer Drinking Song from his album Sometimes I Get Lucky back in 1983. The Pogues, it was only, I think, in the box set that appeared, Do You Believe in Magic? Lovin' Spoonful, tune by John Sebastian. The Delmore Brothers, Blues Stay Away From Me. And that's from 1949. All right, we've got Farron Young, Waylon Jennings, Travis Tritt, Conway Twitty, and the Carter Family's first recording. Going somewhat old and very old on this set.

We heard the Carter Family, their first recording, Bury Me Under the Weeping Willow Tree. Conway Twitty did Lonely Blue Boy. Travis Tritt, Lonesome Ornery and Mean. That's a tribute to Waylon Jennings. We heard Waylon Jennings himself. Memories of You and I. And Farron Young did the Mel Tillis tune, Unmitigated Gall. Pretty literate for country, eh? All right, we got Hal Ketchum, The Rovers, Billy Strings. A couple of them from a new album. And it's all on second fiddle. WNBI, Cambridge.

these Django Reinhardt disciples, Stefan Vrembel in the background, tune Dinah. We heard Billy Strings, two new ones from a new album, So Much for Goodbyes, which is coming out at the end of the month. We heard Milltown Flood and Burn the Other End. The Rovers did Tom Paxton tune, Wasn't That a Party? Hal Ketchum did Hearts Are Gonna Roll. All right, we got Sad Daddy, Doc Watson from an old album, Live at Club 47, which used to be on Mount Auburn Street in Cambridge. There's a plaque there, not a club anymore. And Bill Kirchen and Casey Musgraves, all new stuff, except that Doc Watson number.

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1: This next tune we're going to do is sort of an old toe-tapping spiritual, I'd call it. It's done some of the holiness churches. They have guitars and banjos, and boy, I'll tell you, they really get happy with their religion. And we're gonna try to do this in just about the way they do it in some of their churches. Somebody touch me. Are you boys ready?

That's Stefan Wrembel in the background. Flesh Door. It's only Django Reinhardt tune. The 50s. Kacey Musgraves, Mexico Honey from her new one, Middle of Nowhere. And before that, Bill Kirchen, his new one's called Cat Out of the Bag. We heard Highway to Heaven. Love the tone of his guitar. It's pretty cool, I have to say. Doc Watson, live at Club 47. Somebody Touch Me. And Sad Daddy, their new one's called Ozark Shine. And we heard Frazzle from it. Frazzy. All right, Jovan Webb's new album's called Son of a Sinner. We're going to hear from that. We're going to hear an old one from Charlene Arthur. Something, 20 years old from the Spinney Brothers, Midnight North, and then Taj Mahal and Tumani Diabate, Malian kora player, Taj Mahal, American blues player. It's a 1999 record that kind of passed me by. Pretty good stuff. Might have passed some of you by as well. Maybe some of you are hipper than me and heard it. Anyway, that will end the next set right here on WMBR Cambridge. Second Fiddle.

Stefan Vrembel with Swing de Paris in the background. We're at Taj Mahal and Tumani Diabate, Queen Bee from their album Kwanjan from 1999. Midnight North, I think it was like 10 years ago. Under the Lights, title track of an album then. Spinney Brothers did I Want My Dog Back from No Borders. That is from 2013. Nova Scotia. And Charlene Arthur, Hello Baby, and Jovan Webb with a new one, Gunpowder Lead. All right, Esther Mae Scott, she's also known as Mother Scott. We'll hear from her. I didn't listen carefully enough yet to see, but I know Vassar Clements and Emmylou Harris, when they were folk musicians, played on that. Esther Mae Scott was a domestic servant in Mississippi and Washington, D.C., had sung, had toured, etc., but never recorded till very, very late in life. And there's one record, just one. We're gonna hear from that. Charlie Crockett, he's got an album every week, I think. This one called Clovis came out in July. American Aquarium, River Shook, Tony Trischka, George Jones. Second Fiddle, y'all, WMEI, Cambridge.

guitar stylings of Tommy Emmanuel in the background. You needed me from Living in the Light. All right, we heard George Jones, Still Doing Time. Tony Trischka with Sister Sadie, Maple on the Hill. It's originally a Carter Family tune. River Shook. Really Sarah Shook and the Disarmers, but now New Identity, new album. American Aquarium, favorite Hello from New Ways to Lose. Charlie Crockett, Eagle and the Crow from Clovis, his 19th studio album. And Esther Mae Scott, also known as Mother Scott, we heard T for Texas from her only album. All right, we're going to hear more Sad Daddy, Little Swamp Dog, Little Doc Watson again, Ry Cooder and Nick Lowe live, and some Dennis Brennan.

I'm going to try to pick a little bit of one here on the guitar. A lot of people say they're fiddle tunes, but when I pick them on the guitar, I believe they're guitar tunes. I'll not go too fast with this one, Johnny, because I can't pick it very fast. Yeah, we'll pick a little bit of Billy in the Low Ground.

Stefan Vrembel in the background, C2 Sade from the Django Experiment 3. Dennis Brennan on the inside from his album Into This World. Ry Cooder and Nick Lowe live, full for a cigarette and feeling good, live in Tokyo. Doc Watson, Billy in the Low Ground, live at Club 47, which was on Mount Auburn Street. There's a little plaque there. There's no club, but a plaque is remains. Swamp Dog. His career from Soul Man to Americana Man, still going. Knock Knock Memories is the tune that we heard. And Sad Daddy, Break Into Your House from Ozark Shine. All right, we got the Sadies, Bill Kirchen from his new one, Jimmy Dale Gilmore, Burt Whedon, a classic from the Johnny Burnett Trio, and something from Ruckus Tyler. It's all brought to you courtesy of WMBR. We're a community radio station at 88.1 FM, located on the campus of MIT. I'm Rick Biscuit Roth, most ably assisted by Larry S. Azrin. The show is called Second Fiddle. You can listen 4 a.m. to 7 a.m. on Fridays or whenever you feel like it using the archive or your app on your phone. Here we go. The Sadies, God Bless the Infidels.

Fond of Ramble with What Is This Thing Called Love in the background. You can hear Casey Musgraves' Raining Sound for the Everly Brothers tune. Jim Lauderdale, Bill Kirchin one more time, this time with Jimmy Dale Gilmore, Willie Nelson and Rodney Crowell, and Green Sky Bluegrass. If I did my math right, that will be included as well. Right here on Second Fiddle. If you want to text in, you know what? We love it when you text in. 617-253-8810.

That's Stefan Vrembel in the background with his version of Caravan. And we'll talk fast so we can get that played, most of it out. Green Sky Bluegrass did Drink Up and Go Home from 25 XXV, I should say. Willie Nelson and Rodney Crowell from last year, Oh What a Beautiful World. Bill Kirchen with Jimmy Dale Gilmore. Bill Kirchen's new album's called Cat Out of the Bag. We heard One More Ride. Jim Lauderdale, Hope Springs Eternal. From Country Super Hits Volume 2, that's his newest album. Iranic Sound with a nice version of the Everly's So Sad to Watch Good Love Go Bad. And Casey Musgraves with quite a song about recovery or lack thereof. Back on the Wagon from Middle of Nowhere. All right, this has been WMBR's Rick Biscuit Roth with a show called Second Fiddle. Thanks for listening.

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1: Good morning.
2: Good morning. This is WMBR in Cambridge. My name is Locke, and this is Leaves Turn Inside You. Sorry, just bear with me for a moment. Having a bit of a technical difficulty, so I'll just have to narrate for a bit while I get our music for this morning all queued up. But it's a foggy, kind of rainy end of the week, which is a bit of a bummer because my birthday's this weekend. But I was thinking sort of to get in the birthday spirit, maybe I'll just do like some of my favorite songs that like I discovered for the first time this year specifically. So mix of some things that I've probably played on the air before, and then maybe some things that I have not gotten the chance to play on the air. Just thought it would be fun. But yeah, let's get started with some... Okay, here we go. Now it is working. My apologies about that. Going to get started with some Ruins, just a good wake-up song. This is Outburn.

An always fantastic thing about technical difficulties, I'm one song in and I've already broken the format that I suggested. All right, let's see. I'm going to play some Soul Glow. Soul Glow was, like, honestly, like, one of the big revelations of the past year for me. And it makes me sad that I didn't see them when they were at a music festival I was at. But, wow, that album, Diaspora Problems, is just unbelievable. So let's check out Thumbsucker.

swimming to the border.

You just heard the fantastically titled I Love My Nintendo Wii by Carter C. I also agree. I love my Nintendo Wii as well. I actually have one that, like, I've very heavily modded, and it's such a fun... I think it was, like, right around the time where, like, there was more modding and more internet access available, and I don't know, the Nintendo Wii was just really cool because it was, like, it was so affordable. I think it was only, like, $250. It had, like, so many different ways to control it with, like, the remote and stuff, and then people just went wild, like, so many cool little hacks and things, like, you know, I have Doom on it, stuff like that. You can, like, make it into a DVD player. Just, like, very impressive. Total blast if you ever want to, like, you know, get really nerdy with, like, a vintage system. But yeah, I am feeling some Nina Jirachi this morning, thinking about music that I've really loved in the past year. That album, I Love My Computer, sort of took over the internet when it came out. And so thought I would play something off of that. Here's Delete.

That was Cheerleader by Porter Robinson off of the Smile record, which came out in 2024, but I didn't get to listen to it until last year. I've been a fan of Porter since, like, just 2012, back when he was much more in, like, the sort of, like, EDM scene, you know, when, like, Skrillex got big, like, let's call it the ultra music festival scene of the early 2010s. But even as he switched genres, he's always just had this ear for, like, these amazing emotional melodies that, like, whatever synth patch he uses, it just, like, you will never forget it from the first time you hear it. Anyways, I'm going to do a quick rant, maybe make some enemies in the industry. But, you know, every morning, and last night too, I like to check and see, you know, like, New Music Friday, like, if there's anything exciting or new coming out that I want to listen to and potentially play on the show. And I like to check the charts too. And I hate that you need, like, a subscription to look at Billboard charts. And of course they don't make it clear. It's like, oh yeah, the chart loads, and, like, you scroll down the page a bit, and after, like, entry number 4, it's like, oh yeah, would you like to pay monthly to get this? And I just found a site called, I think it's called, like, officialcharts.com, and that's, like, the actual company name is Official Charts, which I guess that's the UK charts. At least this one you can actually see some of it, but I don't know. There's and Billboard 100 is also just really interesting, because I feel like it's still trying to adapt to streaming, where, yeah, it is technically true that, like, when Drake drops an album, those are, like, the most streamed and most popular songs, but I feel like the value of that becomes kind of different when it's, like, trying to compare to actually having to, like, purchase a song or something. But I don't actually know how to counteract that, because apparently they tried to, like, weigh, like, physical sales even more. And then that's used a lot in the K-pop industry to sort of game the system, where, like, stands for a certain group will just buy, like, each person will buy, like, 100 copies of the CD. But yeah, since we're talking about K-pop, why don't we listen to some of my favorite K-pop from the past year? This is Phoenix from NMIXX.

One of the more fun things I've done this year is exploring more of the Warp Records catalog that I'm not familiar with, and Freak from LFO is one of them that really stuck out to me. Rest in peace, I know, like, very beloved, very missed group, but yeah, this song is awesome.

Ooh, here's an exciting new track. So Open Mike Eagle, who's like one of the most consistently like unique and creative rappers in the space, just did a collab with Kenny Sigal. And it also features another one of the most unique rappers in like the underground, Billy Woods. This is She Swear I'm Colorblind.

tone, something's off. On the same page, so I thought. Pay attention when I talk. Pay attention when I talk loud. Some reason she got twisted. Told me

She said my rental color's dark blue. I said it ought to look kinda green. Hotel room registration form, gotta fill it out to get the key. She used to say when we argue, it was hard to see us as a we. What I'm supposed to do if I disagree with the shit you think about me? If you see the homie is a threat, if I remember shit that you forget. Don't recognize you off cocaine, didn't know you smoked cigarettes. Didn't know that we was insecure, that we would fall apart every time I went on tour. And I could walk 500 miles, still wouldn't be no cure. Medicine for a codependent, self-esteem, looking for the remnant. 7-10 split, roll the gutter.

Miranda might go silent. Right or wrong, backpedal like Revis Island. A quiet afternoon amidst the throng. A beautiful day spent together alone. A sleigh pulled through the snow, the air clean and cold. Now you can hear yourself think, think, think. 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The kitchen gleam like an ice rink. I can see my breath over supper. We talk, but you can hear a pin drop. Taught as a slingshot in this motherfucker. Everything is ink blots. Currents under still waters. Heavy ring of keys, try every door in the fortress. Footfalls echo ahead of the lamplight. Blue flame out the gas pipe. Barely hissing, it's hard to listen when it's like this. It's loud in a prison. It's everyday things fashioning the weapons. It's everyday guessing. It's glimpses from a window. It's fingers stuck in ears when everything crescendo.

Man, time sure does fly when you're having fun, and also when you're just run into, like, the most annoying technical difficulties with your computer. But hey, get it all out of the way today, and I can have an easygoing birthday tomorrow, maybe with... Hopefully I'm not trying to play anything important off of my computer tomorrow, but... hope everyone has a fantastic weekend. I'm going to be in San Francisco next week, so I'll be coming to you remotely. But yeah, I figured I'd just close out with some Triple S. This is Sad Girl Schemin'. Have a fantastic weekend, and I'll see you all next week.

is a band from the UK called Dulcet Tones. A song called Hold On from a new EP they have out. Older guys, but they seem to have just formed this band recently, and they don't seem to have previously been in any bands of note. But there you go. Dulcet Tones sounding pretty good, jangly stuff there. Hold On from Dulcet Tones. Follow Joe Jackson with Throw It Away from his first album, Look Sharp, from 1979. And the Celibate Rifles started off with Let's Get Married from, I guess that was originally on their one of their first singles, I think, from the mid-80s. Let's Get Married for no particular reason. Celibate Rifles starting off the morning here on the Breakfast of Champions. How you doing? My name is John Bernhardt. It is a Friday, July 10th. The show is pre-recorded this morning, so if you want to reach out, don't bother calling and expecting to hear my voice, but you can text at 617-253-8810, or you can email at boc@wmbr.org. Up next is A Syphilis, a song from last show, in this case, show from 2 weeks ago, because I wasn't here last week. The Dutch woman who goes by the name Fleur, who does the French yé-yé sort of thing, has a new EP out, I think. It's called Jour d'été, as in summer's day, and this is the title track. Song you heard 2 weeks ago here on the Breakfast of Champions, WNBR.

It was five songs, and three of them were Syphilis's songs from last show, from the same songs I played 2 weeks ago. Sweeping Promises is who we just heard, one of the songs from their forthcoming album, You Say I Romanticize. The song is Cocoon, album coming out next month. Before Sweeping Promises, the Clittons from Holland, which I said 2 weeks ago, it took me way longer than it should have to get their name, Clitton, like kittens, but Clittons. All-female band from Holland. Album coming out in September. That's the first single, called Have a Heart, from the Clittons. Before that was something, a band or a guy who goes by the band name No One Mind, put out that album about 10 years ago, self-titled album. The song we heard was Folk Wagon. He's put out other stuff since then, but I need to catch up on that. Some good stuff there. No One Mind did Folk Wagon. Sweater Girls before that from L.A., they were around, I don't know, 15 years ago or so, put out a single and an album and maybe a couple other things. Do the Sweater is what we heard from Sweater Girls, and started off with the other Syphilis, Fleur, and their song Jour d'été, or like summer song. All right, it is, what time is it? About 25 minutes or so past 8 o'clock here on the Breakfast of Champions. My name is John, and up next is, the band Railcard are from the UK. It features Rachel Love, who was in Dolly Mixture, along with a couple of guys from Heavenly. They put out a few EPs earlier this year, last year, but their first proper album is going to be coming out. It is called Two Steps at a Time, and this would be the title track. Here's Railcard.

straight out of Costa Rica. Las Robertas, their first album in a couple of years. All We Need Is Now is the name of it, just out last week or 2 weeks ago. Running Free is the name of that song, which I briefly thought might be a Buzzcocks cover. So I played the Buzzcocks version before that. Running Free, one of their later, from the first round of the Buzzcocks, one of the later singles, came out in 1980. Before Buzzcocks, Papas Fritas, who were a band from here in Boston from 1997, their song Say Goodbye, and started off with Railcard from the UK. From their forthcoming album coming out in September, the song Two Steps at a Time, featuring Rachel Love from Dolly Mixture. All right, it is 8:40 here, and straight out of Mason City, Iowa. Mason City, Iowa's finest, I guess. The band Why Bother, quite a prolific band. They've got another new album coming out in August called Beyond Step One. This is The Final Ride.

Another Syphilis for you. Team Dresch, their first new album in quite a long time. They got back together recently. The album's going to be called Furthermore. It's out in September. That's the first single, called One Song. Blumfeld, a band from Germany that was around in the 90s, their album L'État et Moi, The State and Me, and the song Jet Set. Before Blumfeld, Why Bother, out of Iowa, and a new one from them. From a new album coming out next month called The Final Ride. Well, that was the song that we heard. All right, it's 8:48. My name is John. This is the Brexit Champions. Show is pre-recorded this morning, but feel free to reach out by texting 617-253-8810 or emailing boc@wmbr.org. Another bunch of olds have a new album coming out. Antietam, been around since the 80s. Their new album coming out at the end of August is called The Counting Game. This song, I guess, is an old song from 1997 that they kind of forgot about and then rediscovered. I played this one 2 weeks ago on my last show as well. So this is another Syphilis song from last show. It is called Way Too Well from Antietam.

That is a band called Change Life. Features this guy, Lawton Browning, who was in Woolen Men, a band from Portland, Oregon, that I played a lot here maybe 10, 12 years ago. Anyway, that's a new project from him, Change Life, that song called Smile from the album Change Life. Hotel Complex was before that. A band from the UK put out this one album in like 1985. Some folks in the band, I guess, sort of found a master tape under their bed or something, and just recently re-released a bunch of the stuff, remixed it, re-recorded a few things. But I decided to play the original version of that song, Master of My Shoes, from the Hotel Complex. Antietam was before that. Another Syphilis song from last show that I played 2 weeks ago, from the band Antietam, from their forthcoming album, The Counting Game. All right, it is about a minute past 9 o'clock or so. You're listening to WMBR in Cambridge.

All right, that is a band called Golomb, G-O-L-O-M-B, like Columbus, but with a G instead of a C and without the us at the end. And they are, in fact, from Columbus, Ohio. They played at...

Sixth Sense from Golem, came out in 2024, I guess. And before those two songs from Golem, we heard Hot Legs, which was this pre-10cc band with Godley and Krem. Single came out in 1970, which I realized I hadn't played in a ridiculously long time. Neanderthal Man was the name of that one from Hot Legs. All right. How you doing? Good morning. Breakfast of Champions here at WMBR. My name's John. It's 15 minutes, I guess, now, past 9 o'clock. Coming up, I've got a look back to 1992, a few songs that I played for the first time 34 years ago this morning. But for now, a brand new one from Sharp Pins. Kai Slater and Sharp Pins have a new digital single out.

New from the Tubbs, Who's Gonna Love You Now, from their forthcoming album Hard Life. Another Syphilis for you. I believe that's the last one for this morning. Song from last show. I played that 2 weeks ago on my last show. Before the Tubbs, the Resonar is going back to 2002 with their song Lunar Kit from the album of the same name. They were from Tucson. Still around, I guess, in one form or another. Michael Cronin was before that, from a compilation 7-inch that featured some various people doing cover versions. That was his version of the Banana Splits classic, I Enjoy Being a Boy, that came out in 2012. And Sharp Pins, brand new from them, new kind of lo-fi digital single called Saturday Sun. All right, up next is something new from, Radiator Hospital. He's back. Sam is back with a new album coming out in August. A guy from Philadelphia. The album is going to be called Distorting Time, and this song is Wall Between Us from Radiator Hospital.

circuit. Played twice at the county fair. And the second time, Ben, our friend who worked the business end, said a guy from a label was there. There were two more like him at the next show, staring us down like hawks. And there was love in the air, and all the money was there, and we were going on tour. With candles.

The Mountain Goats, a brand new single from their forthcoming album, Days. Candlebox is the name of it. And I have to say, give them credit, give Mountain Goats, John Darnielle, credit for finding just the most generic, grungy band from the early mid-90s that he could find. I was actually wondering if it was a real band. It just, the name Candlebox just has that perfect grungy band name, doesn't it? I guess they had a couple of top 100 hits. I never heard of them. I went, looked them up and watched a video of theirs. Never heard of them, but I guess they were popular. Mountain Goats with Candlebox followed Radiator Hospital and the song Wall Between Us from their forthcoming album, Distorting Time, coming out middle of August. All right. Up next is a band called Radical Friendship Theory. They're a bunch of UK folks who play in a bunch of other bands, most notably this guy Kenji, who helps organize the Glasgow's Pop Festival. Ian Button is the drummer who... I actually played earlier. He plays in that band Railcard with Rachel Love from Dolly Mixture, and also plays drums with Heavenly and Swansea Sound. He's in this band. They're called Radical Friendship Theory. Their album is coming out end of this month, actually. And this is the first single from it. It is called Considering from Radical Friendship Theory.

is the band Sometime Sweet Susan, who I played. Well, actually, I cheated a little bit. I did not play them for the first time 34 years ago this morning. I played them for the first time 34 years ago last week, and then also played them 34 years ago this morning. But since I wasn't on the radio last week, I cheated a little bit, and I'm playing them this morning. Anyway, that was their finest moment, I think. They put out a single, 12-inch single that had that song Crush on it. They did put out an album after that that had the song Crush and a bunch of other songs, but really nothing, I don't think everything really came close to that song. That was a great one. Sometime Sweet Susan from Crush followed another band that I played for the first time 34 years ago last week, but then played them again 34 years ago this week, Versus, who at the time I somehow got a hold of a cassette of their stuff. They hadn't put out any singles yet, but I got a hold of a cassette. I don't know if I bought it in a store or if someone gave it to me, but it included songs that would end up on their first couple of singles as well as a couple other songs. Forest Fire is the name of that song from Versus. I played a different song the week before, and I played a different song still the week afterwards. But since this is the week 34 years ago that I played Forest Fire, I played that one. Before Versus was Lita Husic, who put out a couple albums back around that time on Shimmy Disc Records. That was from the Your Bag album, first time I ever played her for real, 34 years ago this morning. Not last week, but this week. Ship Going Down is the song we heard from Lita Husic. And before that was something new, not from 34 years ago, the band Radical Friendship Theory, featuring a bunch of folks in the UK who play in other bands. And that was the song Considering, from their forthcoming album. All right, I got one last song from 34 years ago this morning, and that is a German band called Doc Vor Miren, who had been around for quite a while already, throughout the 80s, but in 1992 they put out a single on the Forced Exposure record label, which I suppose was a local label since they were based here. But anyway, this was the first time I ever played them on the radio, from a single called Quickly Schizo. This song is Shooting Blanks from Doc Vor Miren. I think that's how it's pronounced. It's German. I'll be seeing you.

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5: It's hard to talk to your kids about the S word because they're too young to think about bedroom activities. So you try to limit their exposure to adult behavior. But let's be honest, there's birds and bees stuff all over the place. On TV, 64% of programs include, you know, the internet's even worse. 42% of kids between 10 and 17 have inadvertently seen, well, funny business online. It's everywhere.
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7: Oh, my God. The sex is all over the place. It's everywhere. Sex is everywhere. But not on this show. This is the Late Risers Club, WMBR Cambridge.

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1: 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It is Friday, August 21st. 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My name is Mook. I've got you for Fridays here on this fine program we call Late Risers Club. We're here every single weekday by punishment from 10 a.m. until noon to play you the loud stuff and the new stuff. Keep those ears buzzing. Every single day since 1977. How about that? Yes, we got a great show for you. Start off there with Wine Lips. Their new one is called If You Don't Know. That's off TV Dinner. And Mark Francis played that one on Wednesday, and I was like, that's a damn good song. I'm going to start with that one. We used to do this thing here on Late Risers where the prior day's DJ would require at least one track from the next DJ. We kind of fell out of grace with that, with all the pre-records and COVIDs and people not being in the stations and all that. But if I can cop one from Mark Francis here and there, I'm just going to give a little shout-out. He's got a good program on Wednesdays. Yes, ZZ Top behind us, because we've lost Frank Beard, the second drummer. This is one of the finest rock bands ever to grace this universe. This is Francine from 1972's Rio Grande Mud. I'm going to try to find a little research on Frank before I get to the next bed. We'll see. If you want to hear something, 617-253-8810. I'm going to try to play mostly new stuff. I got a couple sets to get to, though. So, yeah, we'll see what we get to. But again, got you till noon. My name is Mook. 617-253-8810 is how you can get to me. But in the meantime, don't worry. I got you. Don't worry. We're going to go to Blair Gunn next. We put a little EP out on Sonoblast back in the middle of July. We're going to hear a first track off that one called Postmodern Dance. And if you want to follow along, track-blaster.com. That's how, assuming I can get my fingers working and my ADD hyper-focused, I will be keeping up with the tracks there to let you know what we've been listening to. All right, that's all my housekeeping. All right, kiddos, stick around, have fun. This is Blair Gunn with Postmodern Dance.

Yeah. I just need to change that for a second. All right, welcome back, everyone, to the Late Risers Club. Just after 10:21-ish or so. First set down, let's read back. We've been listening to Bug Club right there. Every Single Muscle is the new album that dropped last week on Friday. And we heard Pretty as a Magazine. And they are out of Wales, UK. Before that was Homefront at Edmonton, Alberta. Their track New Madness is off Watch It Die. I'm going to link to their Bandcamp too if you want to check that one out. That is a La Vida es un Mus Discos release from Homefront. Before that was Get Down Services, Lentils. Just talking about the daily life. Massive Champions is a title of their album. And also new from them. Spiritual Cramp before that would Go Back Home. That's off their album Rude. Speaking of those Rude boys and two-tone skinheads there. Spiritual Cramp, link to that. Track Blaster, go check it out. And we start off with Blair Gunn. The Postmodern Dance. Let's see, did I find anything about that one? I think it was just a single that they put out off of Sonoblast. In July, maybe there's a little EP that came out. I played a few from them. I guess they've compiled it. I'm going to link to them too. Again, track-blaster.com's got all this stuff. That's what we got going. All right, in the background, we do have Francine. Still, yes, we do. From Mr. Frank Lee Beard, who passed away on August 17th, just a few days ago, born June 11th, 1949. He was a second drummer, but one of the most prolific here was ZZ Top. Joined the band in the early 70s, but before that he was with The Zombies. Skipped out of them. During their U.S. tour to join with ZZ Top. He also played with the Cellar Dwellers, the Hustlers, the Warlocks, and American Blues. And yes, joined ZZ Top in 1969, replacing the first drummer, Dan Mitchell. And he's got this Texas, Texas blues boogie rock, as they termed it. This is Rio Grande Mud. Oh, my research team is saying it's the knockoff of the Zombies, who were touring around unauthorized in the U.S. Without authorization, they were making their rounds here. Always a rebel, that Beard. All right, I got more for you, but I'll get to it later. All right, we got some more doing. I'm going to go back to what I was just about to play. This is, where are we at here? Boom. Where are we at? Yes, we're going to go a little heavy with Mold to start, and then we're going to go into, yeah, into some fun stuff. I'm not even going to tell you, because I don't know what will end up being. No promises here in the Late Risers Club. Let's do this one. Falling Posture here from Mold. This is off Hoping as a Coping Mechanism, put out in July, and we'll take it from there. All right, enjoy yourselves out there, Late Risers.

0: Way out.
1: What are we doing?
0: I don't know. Sometimes we get out of our groove. Play something new here on Late Risers. Maybe you hadn't heard that one before. Sampa the Great. Zambian born, Botswana raised there. That was a Never Forget featuring Chef 187, Tio Nasson, and Mawanje. Going out by request. And I said, why not? I said, why not? That was a tribute to what they call Zam Rock. Psychedelic garage rock out of Zambia from the 70s. But that was from 2022. From Sampa the Greats, As Above, So Below. And yeah, sometimes we get some left curves here in the Late Risers. But yeah, we're gone. It's a skippy record here. With Rio Grande Mud, it's been spun a lot here. So that's ZZ Top in the background is our bed music. In case you are just tuning in, we are doing an RIP of the day in the bed. The prolific rock drummer, Frank Beard, who was on the ZZ Top run from 1969 on through. So this is Francine from 1972's Rio Grande Mud in the background. Okay. What did I do? Sampa the Great. Before that was Opus Kink with their track Come Over, Do Me Wrong. It's off there, The Sweet Goodbye. Just put out by them. A little jazz for you too, right? Some horns. Some psychedelic jazz. I don't know. I was in a mood. Maybe the mood will move on. We'll see. Opus Kink. I'm going to link to their track blaster if you want to click on it to get to their Bandcamp. Go to track-blaster.com and you can poke around. It's a great album from them. Man, Woman, Chainsaw before with The Thing. That's off their new album, Cannonball. And I think that's a Universal release. So they've moved up in the world, I'm going to guess. They were a fat possum. But we'll see. Getting corporate. Anyway, the Cannonball's a great album, too. Before that was The Get Arounds with Waiting for the Stars. Yes, that was true. They're out of Vancouver, and their album is called Going Out Tonight. Speaking of that, I'm going to get to the concert report in just a moment. But yeah, just some good garage. Classic, basic garage rock for you. It's the staples. That was preceded by Frankie and the Witch Fingers. Their track TV Baby, it's off Trash Classic, came out last year. That album rips, but of course you know that because I've played you almost all of it since that dropped last year. Bad Nerves before that with their new one called Network. There we go. It's a single that they put out on Loose Groove a couple weeks ago, and we started off with Mold. With Falling Posture, that is off Hoping as a Coping Mechanism. And that's all of it. That was that whole long and winding set for you. All right, as you know, it is Friday, August 21st. There's a last gasp of summer to get out to. So let me tell you what's going on in the clubs, kiddos, in case you want to go running. Not the most packed of concert reports, so don't think that this is the be-all, end-all. Maybe you've got something you want me to promote. Give me a call, 617-253-8810. But in the meantime, at least up tonight, it's got Ex Hyena, Neponset Monastery, Ghost Painted Sky, and Wintergrave. O'Brien's with Doom Service, Duck and Cover, The Downhalls, and Ghost Waves. Notch Brighton, Charles River Speedway, down on the corner of Western Avenue and the end of the road by the river is Aaron Perino and the Starlings. That's a 5:30 show in case you want to get out early. Sure, the boss won't mind if you get out a couple minutes before 5. It is August, actual. The Jungle tonight with Yopo, Y-O-P-O-H, Untidy, Butter, and Katie and the Roses. The Rockwell's got Slow Magic, Shrimp Nose, and a Lavox Girl. With all sorts of X and some capitalization. I'm not really sure. not up on how the kids are spelling these days. And at City Winery, I'm going to guess this is the all-female cover band for Black Sabbath. And yes, S-A-B-B-I-T-C-H. At the City Winery. Again, this feels pretty light for the concert report. So if I'm missing something, 617-253-8810, what are you going out to? Do you want some friends to know about it? Give me a call or text. I'll be here for a bit. All right, where are we going next? I got maybe one more set, maybe a smaller set. I'm hoping to get to for the majority of the last hour. A little promo of the RPM Fest, just happening out in Montague, Massachusetts on September 4th through 6th. If you want to enjoy your Labor Day weekend with some hard metal, the 10th edition of RPM Fest is happening out there. Heavy music, camp out on Labor Day weekend in Montague. So after this set, I think I'm just going to pick and choose from this plethora of metal script that I have on this flyer here. But we'll get into it in about 15 or 20. Again, this is the Late Risers Club. You are tuned to WMBR in Cambridge, 88.1 on your FM dial. My name is Mook. And if you want to get to me, 617-253-8810 is the way to do it. But in the meantime, we're going to keep it rolling here. I got something new from Killer Kin. Their new single, One Way, put out on WAP, Shoe WAP. So as this bed rounds down, we're going to hear this one from Killer Kin. Here, Late Risers Club.

All right, real quick there. Yeah, I'm going to take a breather because I told you I want to get to all the metal stuff in a second. So that was a quick little four-track set for you. Maybe my favorite so far of the show. Killer Kin started us off, their new single, One Way. Just dropped. When did that one just drop? On August 7th on WAP Shoe WAP. A little A-track, B-track that they have with Power and Pleasure from Killer Kin. That was followed by The Velveteers. Their track Moonchild is off A Million Knives. Put out on Easy Eye last year in 25. Teen Mortgage followed that with their new track, their new single they just dropped a week ago, maybe? Burn is what we heard. And they're out on tour now with Joyce Manor, so they're going to be lightened up. That one really ripped. Burn from Teen Mortgage. And we rounded out there with Evil Island. They have a full length, their first full length that came out, Terraform the Afterlife. What do we hear? We heard the track T-Hex. It's about the middle of the album there. It's on Blowed Out. And that one featured Guy Picciotto from Fugazi and Discord fame. That's how you got that Rites of Spring sound in the background there from Evil Island. It's a killer album. I'm going to link to the Bandcamp. If you go to Track-Blaster, I think you'll enjoy it. T-Hex was the track we heard. All right, still got my Frank Beard in the background, keeping it steady. A little more crack research, and did you know that Frank entered a sports car racing competition, the 24 Hours of Daytona? He's a big race car fan, doing loops. A lot of people think it's just turn straight, but it's also turning left. And then, sure, I'll put this one out here. Thanks to my research team, I also learned he had an appendectomy in 2002. I don't know how you got through the HIPAA. Research team, to tell me that one. But I'll appreciate it. But yes, pouring out to Mr. Frank Beard, passed away on August 17th at age 77. The drummer back here for ZZ Top. All right, I'm going to go loud and doomy pretty much for the next 45 minutes, and that is what I promised you. RPM Fest is coming up in Montague, Mass. On Labor Day weekend, September 4th through 6th, if you want to do the campout. It's a killer lineup. Hold on, let me get this going here. And that wasn't the smooth of transition. Whatever. Headlined by High on Fire, Mono Lord, Dwarves. Acid Witch is going to be there. Yeah, the list goes on and on. I'm going to link to RPM Fest in a second on my Track Blaster once I get my head on straight. And I think you're going to enjoy this one. We're going to start with Dwarves and go from there. Trailer Trash. Let's just do that. All right, 617-253-8810 is how you can get to me. Thanks to all the texters out there for distracting me. And to Tim, I hope you're putting things in boxes and not just playing with your record collection right now. Because you gotta get out of here, dude. Just gotta go. And I appreciate that you enjoyed that

Talk about scratches. Hey, late risers. Just a minute before 11:30. Let's remind you, you were tuned to WMBR in Cambridge. That was a solid set there. Last 20 minutes or so of metal. They're all going to be at RPM Fest. Start off with Dwarves, their track Trailer Trash. It's off their 2014, The Dwarves Invented Rock and Roll. True story. True story. Where to go? They're going to play on Sunday the 6th at RPM Fest. Want to check it out. High on Fire after that with Electric Messiah. That's from 2018. They're headlining the Saturday set. Okay, I'm so tired of that. Okay, hold on. See if I can get this here. I got all sorts of sources. Playing the same track over and over and over again. Francine from ZZ Top as my bed music. All right, what did I say? Dwarves, Trailer Trash, High on Fire, Electric Messiah. Then we had Ecstatic Vision with Dance Like a Freak. That's from For the Masses, put out in 2019. And then we just had Acid Witch there with Metal Movie Marijuana Massacre Meltdown from their album Stoned. I totally lost track of where I was. Okay, cool. Yeah. Great. So that's happening Labor Day weekend at RPM Fest. But let's tell you what's happening this weekend on the WMBR Concert Report. I already got you Friday, so let's go to Saturday the 22nd. Middle East Up has a 1 p.m. matinee with Wrong. That's R-O-N-G. Wellness. Lonely is an Eyesore, all one word, lowercase. And The Body Keeps the Score. Yes, it does. And Middle East Up at 8 p.m. tomorrow evening, you can get Living Weapon, Never Back Down, Revenge, Quick to Judge, and Jarhead Fertilizer. Oof. Middle East Down's got Fay Tooth and Ladder, L-A-T-T-E-R. And O'Brien's in Alston. It says 2 and 8 p.m. I'm not sure how much tree you can stand, but it's Tree Fest this Saturday with Tree, Nothing But Enemies, The Long Wait, and more and more and more. And yes, I think it's the afternoon and the evening there. So if you need to take a little walk around the block in between the shows, that'll be great. We had Dave Tree on the show a couple weeks ago, actually, talking about his new stuff, Pledge of Allegiance, and his new friend, Demanda Tension. If you haven't got her out there, maybe there'll be a Tree Fest tomorrow at O'Brien's. Anyway, Midway Cafe's got a 3 p.m. tomorrow with Blame It on Whitman, Jerry's Got Jokes, Care For, and Stop That Man. That's the 3 p.m. The 8:30 at Midway's got Wild Fur, Alfred B. Loud, Animua. I'm not sure if that's a typo, Joni, or what's going on here. I can't be responsible for saying things. And The Totals. Deep Cuts Up in Method has Caliphone and Early Worm. The Jungle and Hip, Union Square, Somerville's got Soundhound, Love Shamans, and Big Bad Body and the Shoehorns. And hey, it's JP Porch Fest. Many, many, many, many, many bands happening on August 22nd. Because why not hold a neighborhood festival in the end of August in Boston? Because it's happening. Boom. That's tomorrow. Sunday, the 23rd, Middle East Up's got, how do I say this? Niobe, N-I-O-B-E. Humulate. Humiate. I'm not, again, typos or just dyslexia. I can't be responsible. Execute, Vacuist, and Guillotine.
at Middle East Up, 1 p.m. to 8 p.m. at the Middle East with Nuevo Testamento. Midway's got a 3 p.m. on Sunday with Soundhound, Salt Clouds, Mad Painter and Stage Light. And O'Brien's again with the matinee, Paper Cage, Plight of the Pianist, and Daydream Echo. And in the evening, at O'Brien's in Alston, you can get MK Naomi, Mr. Wonderful, Pretty Out, and Pintail. Sonia's got Drop Dead, High Command, Angostina. I think that's what it is. I'm so sorry. And American Ethos. The Jungle's got Sheer Bliss, House Fires, and Jabberbob. Deep Cuts with Floating Clouds. And that's FLOWTINGCLOWDS. Again, stop it. Unmade Bed and Tarot Dan. That has a P in that one. Paterodan. Paterodan. Faces in Malden's got a 5 p.m. on Sunday with Mobius Trip. I see what you did there. Mobius Trip, Threat Level Burgundy, and Ruby Grove. Rockwell's got Victory Land and Druk. And the Cabot up in Beverly with the Rupert Selection. And I was let known that there's the Iron Maiden party happening. Now, this is not this weekend. It's actually on Labor Day on that Monday. Paul wanted me to let you know that on the 7th of September, you can go to Bill's Bar in Lansdowne Street next to Fenway. Bands are at 7. You can get Dennis Stranton, the legendary Iron Maiden guitarist, who's going to be kicking it off of the Iron Maiden party. And it's going to be featuring Maiden New England, the world's best Iron Maiden tribute, which may be all female. I'm not quite sure. Dennis would know. No cover. Metal DJ. So says this flyer here. Thanks, Paul. You want to go party with Paul? Go check it out. Monday the 7th, Bill's Bar, Iron Maiden party. And you can rock out with Dennis Stratton. Okay. All right. We're going to keep this moving. I got Miracle Blood up next with Wasteland. It's going to get dark and heavy. I've got you for the next, I don't know, how do I count things? 23 minutes and change. And then we got a guest DJ for the Lost and Found here. Paul is going to be in your, are in for a treat. I'm so excited for you, dear listener. So I'm just going to get you revved up just to pass you off. So here's Miracle Blood with Wasteland, also at RPM Fest.

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4: That's right. Just coming up in about 15 short minutes, we got a special guest DJ. And so stick around for the Lost and Found then. But until then, here's something from Squid Pisser. This one is Rats.

I'm running out of time. Let's let this play in the background as some Lesotho to take you out. They'll be playing at RPM Fest here on Friday the 4th. This is Fetch Quest in the background off of their brand new release from a couple months ago, I should say, Flashing on Plain Glass. Lesotho out of Boston we have in the background. Before that, we had Horse Grave. Also new from them, Underground Vanilla Dome. That's off their self-titled that they just put out. I'm going to link to their Bandcamp if you want to check it out as well. And they're out of Albany. And they'll be on Saturday's lineup at RPM Fest. Squid Pisser before that with Rats. That's their new single that they just dropped. They're going to play the Sunday lineup on the 6th. Preceding Squid Pisser was Mono Lord earlier this set. They are the headliner there on the Friday night. We heard The Last Leaf on No Comfort. That's from their 2019. And we started off this little mini doom metal set with Miracle Blood. They're closing the whole show out on Sunday the 6th. We heard their new single, Wasteland, from Miracle Blood. And yes, all of this last two sets are at RPM Fest out in Montague, Mass, over Liberty Weekend, September 4th through 6th. If you want to get out there for some heavy camping, should be a good show. All right, I've just about a minute and a half before I'm going to pass you off to Pearl, who's going to be stepping in for the Lost and Found guest DJ. We're so proud to be able to fill some airwaves with some of the fans and favorites of Alex McNeil and others. Angeline's in the studio as well, so you're going to have some good time with Coffee Time at 2 p.m. And then do stick around 4 p.m. Of course, Gorilla Got Me. Should mention, my name is Mook. This is the Late Risers Club. We are here every single weekday from 10 a.m. until noon. Next week's going to be a good one. We got Nick on Monday, per usual. But Heather D. is stepping back into Tuesday rotating slot. Yes, Heather D. from Backpacks and Magazine fame. It's going to be rocking it. And we got Tape Deck Tommy on Wednesday. It's a Joni Thursday, and I'll be rounding out your month next Friday. Thanks for tuning in. This is Mook on the Late Risers, WMBR in Cambridge. I'm going to give you about 30 more seconds here as Lesotho before I pass you off to Pearl, who is out there in the B studio, ready to rock. Enjoy yourself some Lost and Found. Happy, dreary Friday out there, everyone. Enjoy the last bits of summer. Catch you next week here, Late Risers Club, WMBR, Cambridge.

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4: 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And this is Lost and Found. We have opened it up and opening up with, and my name is Angeline Grant. I'm here filling in and helping out Pearl, our guest DJ, who pledged so generously in our last fundraiser to Alex's Lost and Found. And Pearl is here. Pearl's a pro. Go for it, Pearl. What do we got?
5: Well, thank you for saying that. And I will say all of my success on the radio is really, I can credit to Alex. That's all. I mean, straight up, he really taught me 99% of what I know of how to put shows together and how to do it. And just, like I say, I cannot thank Alex enough for what he has done to just helped me out over the years. I've been a longtime contributor here, I think probably at least maybe 15 years or more. And then about 7 or 8 years ago, I moved to New Orleans and started my own show down there. But this today is, like I say, kind of in honor of Alex. It was a playlist I started actually 2 years ago talking to him about. And this is all we're going to do is hear soundtrack. So that's what I'm going to play for you is music that was used in movies. Because at one time, and not so much now, where movies, every single movie had music written for it. That's all there was to it. Some of it crossed over and became mega hits. And yes, that does happen sometimes now. But it was much, much more common during the 60s and 70s. And I think we're going to, I think we cover everywhere from probably, I think the earliest I have is 1946, just one from the 40s. Most of the stuff is from the 60s and 70s. And we're going to start off with something that I'm going to say, maybe I should say this first. I categorize everything here into three kinds of movies. Movies that I saw and that I absolutely loved and probably saw more than one time. Then there is movies that I know I saw and I don't remember anything about it, but I'm familiar with the music. And then there's that third category of, did I see that or I never saw it? I really just don't know. But the music is something that we do have from it. And to start off, we're going to go back to 1978. And I think probably one of the scariest movies, even though it was not a horror movie. Yeah. Yes. Midnight Express. And this was actually the theme song called Istanbul Blues.

So, and like I say, at the beginning, I had started this playlist with him actually 2 years ago about just doing songs from movies. So it's a little bit different from usual Lost and Found. And we started off 1978, Istanbul Blues, David Castle. Yes, the composer was Giorgio Moroder. And it was Academy Award for Best Original Score. And it also won the Golden Globe for Best Original Score. Then we moved on to 1975, Tina Turner, Tommy, from the rock opera Tommy. The Acid Queen, of course, written by Pete Townsend. And I'm going to say, you know, that was just unbelievable cast in there, including Anne Margaret, who did get a nomination for Best Actress, and it was also Academy Award nomination for Best Original Score Adaptation and Best Original Song, which I think was for Tommy, and not the Acid Queen, but maybe it was the Acid Queen. And like I say, Anne Margaret got Best Actress, and she is actually going to come up later in the playlist in doing her own song too from a movie that she did. And then we ended up at that nice, fun, uplifting Levi Stubbs, Mean Green Mother from Outer Space from Little Shop of Horrors, and that was 1986. Next, we're going to move on here. Let's see. This is the oldest one that we have. This is 1946, and I love this one because you can't separate the movie from the song, and you can't separate the song from the movie. That's all I can say. Right here on WMBR 88.1 in Cambridge, it's Rita Hayworth with Put the Blame on Mame.

0: But here's the real lowdown. Put the blame on Maine, boys. Put the blame on Maine. Maine gave a Trump such an ice cold no. For 7 days they shoveled snow. So you can put the blame on Maine, boys. Put the blame on Maine.
1: Oh, good morning.

0: Pearl. I'm back with you here on Lost and Found, and I'm sitting here with the wonderful Angeline, who is taking care of the controls for me, so all I have to do is sit back and relax and listen to what it is that you're listening to, which sometimes you don't always get to do when you're a DJ because there's so much other work involved along with it. All right, in that set, we're doing all music from soundtracks to movies. And this one is the oldest one, Put the Blame on Mame, Rita Hayworth. And there was no Oscar nominations. I have to say, it really, it's a beautiful song, but didn't bring anything in or add anything really to the movie. Even though it's Rita Hayworth, she does actually have a couple albums out, if you're interested. She's just interesting to hear her sing. And then Elvis Presley, and I wanted to put one in. Listen, I could do a whole show on Elvis Presley soundtracks. I know it's absolutely crazy, but I went with Cotton Candy Land. I think that's just beautiful vocal work by him. 1963, came from the movie It Happened at the World's Fair. I am sure I have seen every single Elvis Presley movie that there ever was. I don't know how I could have ever missed one, but we went to the movies every single weekend. So, I don't remember that exactly, but I do love that song, so I hope you did too. And then we ended up with Johnny Cash, and that was from Little Foss and Big Halsey. Rolling Free, 1970, yes. And Johnny Cash, he wrote it and performed it. All right, let's see. We're going to move on to Schifrin from 1979. And this is a movie, I do not believe I ever saw this movie. I don't know, Angela, did you ever see this movie on the Boulevard?
1: No.
0: Well, Boulevard Nights is actually what the movie was called, 1979. I think I was a little busy that year. My daughter was being born, so I may have come out and I kind of missed the whole thing. The song On the Boulevard from Boulevard Nights, getting us started here on Lost and Found 88.1 in Cambridge.

0: All right, the great Louis Armstrong. Yes, I have to say I put a few in there for you, Angeline, for, you know, I knew that you'd like a few of these jazz numbers coming up.
1: And I own quite a few of these soundtracks, and maybe even I own 110th Street. I do have soundtracks at home, so I'm like, I own that one. Yeah. Anyway.
0: And again, I'm sure I've seen the movie, but a lot of those Bond movies, they all just kind of blend into each other for me. Particularly the early ones.
1: I've never seen a Bond movie. Oh. I think I slept through one, but I've never seen. And I know that's strange. Sorry.
0: Well, let me go back to the top of the set there. So this is The Lost and Found, and I am Pearl. I'm a guest here during pledge time, which is so important for all community radio stations across the country, especially now with so much of the funding disappearing that community radio stations really do just rely on their listening audience. So remember that. In the first week of November, is it? Is that when it is?
1: It moves. It depends. So it's not fixed, but it's usually around that time.
0: Around that time. So
1: yeah.
0: Keep that on your calendar and make sure you pledge. And certainly you can always pledge in the honor of Alex.
1: That's right. And Alex, I know very much how much you and the other guest DJ pledgers meant to him. And
0: yes.
1: Even in his tough time, he remembered you.
0: And how much he meant to us, too.
1: Yeah.
0: Yes. So in the set, we started with On the Boulevard. Like I say, a movie I don't even know if I remember even seeing it. I saw the posters when I was putting the playlist together and saying, like, I think I saw that. But it was Schifrin, 1979, and again, I guess it kind of just came and went. And what got me about that was has a little bit of a disco feel for it for 1979. And believe me, I am not a disco fan at all. But you know, it did touch on that, and you know, Boulevard Nights, everything. I said, oh, that must be what it's about. So no wonder I didn't have any interest. Uh-huh. But then the great movie and the song, Across 110th Street, yeah. Bobby Womack. Wow. Bobby Womack and Peace doing the theme in 1972. Yes, and I was just getting out of high school when that one came out. And we ended the set with, again, Louis Armstrong, On Her Majesty's Secret Service. We have all the time in the world. And I'm going to say Diana Rigg was in that one, and so was Telly Savalas.
1: Yeah. Oh.
0: And that was a Hal David, John Barry song. And it's still considered just one of the best Bond theme songs that there was.
1: Oh, wow.
0: Yeah.
1: Very good.
0: Well, let's see. The next, this next group, I think I kind of put them together because they are all about the way there's performances in the movie that these songs actually have to do with, you know. And we've got Natalie Wood here, we got Alberta Hunter, and we got Earth, Wind, and Fire. Yes, and they all work together. So we're going to go back to 1962, starting with Natalie Wood. Yes, they tried her as a singer. They tried everybody as a singer. If you were around then, you know everybody. You know, they tried everyone. Even Annette Fabre, they tried to make a singer out of. I know I did not see this first run, but I certainly have seen this, on the Turner Entertainment Network or something like that. And it's Natalie Wood from the film Gypsy, and it was Let Me Entertain You. So back to you, Angeline. Just let it roll.
1: I'll just say, if you want to talk to Pearl, you can call 617-253-8810 or text to 617-253-8810. And, so anyway, here we go.

Let me entertain you. Let me make you smile.

0: All right, we are back. It's Lost and Found. I am Pearl, guest DJ here at 88.1 in Cambridge and doing soundtracks, all in honor of our great late friend, Alex. We started this set at the beginning there in 1962. Natalie Wood from the film Gypsy, Let Me Entertain You. And we got a text asking, was that actually Natalie Wood who sang the song? And this is what I would say. First of all, that would be a perfect question for Alex. and he is not here. But one of the things I had learned over the years from Alex and when it came to these things, a lot of that stuff was stripped together. So she probably did it live during a performance, then back into the studio. And who knows, it could have been put together line by line. That we really don't know. But as far as I know, yes, that was Natalie Wood singing Let Me Entertain You. And the film itself, it went on to have 3 Oscar nominations. It didn't win. It won a Golden Globe for Best Actress for Rosalind Russell. And I just looked it up. I wanted to make sure I had these right. So the Oscar nominations for the 35th Academy Awards in 1963, it was the Best Scoring of Music, the Best Cinematography, and the Best Costume Design. And unfortunately didn't take home any of the Oscars that year. And then we went on to Alberta Hunter. And I'm going to say, I know I saw this movie. And this may have been something that it was at the drive-in first run before something else. But it was 1978. And, this was kind of like when Alberta Hunter was coming back. And My Castle's Rockin' is the song that we heard. And the film's name was Remember My Name. And like I say, she wrote and performed all the songs specifically for the film. And that's kind of what I was getting at with this playlist this time was I really was about the music that was done just for the film. Because nowadays it seems like you see CDs all the time. And what they do is they just pick up music that they think was, fits in with what the movie was about or the feeling of the movie and just, to sell more soundtracks. But like I say, back then, this stuff was written and performed specifically just for the movies. And then we ended up with Earth, Wind, and Fire, 1971. The song is called Mojo Woman. And as I say, the movie is Sweet Sweetback's Badass Song. Yes, that's the movie. And it didn't have any outstanding award nominations or wins, but it is considered just a landmark of independent black filmmaking. And it was an important entry into that whole era of blaxploitation movies. So,
1: all right. Pearl, I've got some questions. This is Angeline. I'm here with Pearl.
0: Yeah.
1: And I've got a question. You've mentioned that you're from New Orleans and you have a radio show.
0: Yes, I do.
1: What is your station down in New Orleans?
0: Well, thank you for asking me. I'm on a small, low-power station, WHIV, and it was started by an infectious disease doctor, Mark Allen Deary, who felt that if there was a radio station with the call letters WHIV, it would help destigmatize the words WHIV.
1: No kidding.
0: Yes.
1: Wow.
0: Yes. So it's been on the air for about 11 or 12 years. I think 11 years. And this year will be the 12th year. And I've been with them for 5 years. I do a show that is just considered a blues show, but I do any kind of music that has any kind of blue tonality to it. I mean, I can already tell you that 4 or 5 of the songs that we've listened to today, I've already played on my show.
1: And what's the name of your show?
0: So the name of my show is The Blues Crusade, and I am on Tuesday nights from 8 to 10 p.m., and that's New Orleans time, which is central. Yeah.
1: And so, is it online if anybody here wants to listen to you?
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1: You can stream it.
0: You can stream it.
1: Wow.
0: And we also have our 2-week archive is at WHIVArchive.org. pacificaservice.org.
1: Very good. We've got a celebrity here, folks.
0: Well, thank you. And again, like I say, you know, I really took all of my cues from Alex, you know, over the years of putting shows together. And like Alex, I do a number of theme shows. Almost every single week I do a theme show. I get a little laxed in the summertime, and I just want to get through the summer. I've learned from him. And, you know, in talking about Alex and theme shows, the last one I have to say, because I thought Alex was, like, just always brilliant about shows. I mean, you could tell him anything, and that would be like, oh, yeah, that's a show. But when he did his show of songs that were only three letters in the title. And I said, like, what? And I went through, like, everything that I had on hand, and I only found one song, and that one song is One. And I do have, like, I'm going to say three or four recordings. I would have gone with Al Cooper, you know, or even Amy Mann. But, yeah, I mean, it was just, he was just so brilliant in, you know, just his observation of music and styles and what was being done. And like I say, that was, I just thought that was one of the greatest themes that he had ever done.
1: That's really cool. So what do we got next?
0: I think, well, you know, we're almost at the top of the hour. Do you want to do some station business
1: let's hear from Alex, actually. Here we go.

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3: This is Wolf of Goofy Mama 2 for Pete Wolf, and telling you, I got no phone, got no heat too. Late last night, electricity blew. Seem like things are going wrong. Stay in bed all day long. I know people work hard all day, and all they get is a little bit of pay. I went to the bank to get me a loan to try to buy me a brand new home. Bank told me I got no credit. Guess I got to just forget it. So I'm going to be listening to 88 WMBR in Cambridge. Doing a tune, getting right through. If it's in you, it's got to come out, because that's what rock and roll, whew, it's all about.
4: All right. Well, that's a hard act to follow. We're going to, I'm going to say, lighten things up here with kind of the beach movies of the 60s, if you will. Let me say, everything here is, this whole next set is between 65 and 1969. That's the latest that we have. Mm-hmm. And yes, that was a definite era in movies and film. And we're starting it off with Blues a Go-Go.

0: All right. Well, there it is. I have to say, those were the movies of my young childhood. That's all I can say. Oh, my God. And what a collection there. 65 to 69. We sat at the top, back with Lalo Schifrin. Blues a Go-Go. That was the name of the movie was Once a Thief. 1965. And Anne Margaret was in that, and I hadn't noticed it. God, she's actually in a few of these movies. So Anne Margaret, Jack Palance, and I don't think I've ever seen that whole movie, but I do believe I have seen parts of that, you know, because of the scenes with Anne Margaret and Jack Palance. And then we moved on to a movie I do remember seeing, 1965, Beach Blanket Bingo. Whew. Yes. And that was the theme song. Donna Lauren, who actually did have a career, not just in acting, but she did have a music career. She might have actually been in music before she got into acting. But it was Frankie Avalon, Annette Funicello. Oh, my God. That was something. And I have to say, no major Academy Award nominations for that one. Yeah, that was... I don't think any of those movies made it into the Academy. Beach Blanket Bingo. And then a movie that, A Patch of Blue, 1965, and that was Jerry Goldsmith. And the song is called Just the Radio. Yes, and that was, it starred Sidney Poitier and Shelley Winters. And I don't know if that's all coming back to you, Elizabeth Hartman. And it had five Academy Award nominations, with Shelley Winters winning Best Supporting Actress.
1: Well, it is a great movie. I've seen it a couple times.
0: Yeah, yeah. Just amazing. But the part that got me is, was that song, when I saw it, I had to kind of go back and say, like, where did that fit into the movie?
1: In the background?
0: No, the song Just the Radio. And I'm like, yeah, I don't remember that. But anyway, congratulations, five Academy Award nominations. And then Ricky Nelson. Boy, everybody was getting in on it. Everybody was getting in on it. If you had slick back hair, I guess you were into the movies. 1966. The movie was called On the Flip Side. And that's a Bacharach David song, Take a Broken Heart. God, Ricky Nelson, yes. Herman's Hermits. Which, yeah, Mrs. Brown, you got a lovely daughter. I mean, and this movie actually, Peter Noon and Shelley Fabre were kind of the stars. Hold On was the movie, Gotta Get Away. And then the last one in the set was Les Baxter. The movie is called Hell's Bells, 1969, Going Home. Is the track that we heard. And I actually had to look it up to see who did the vocals on that. And his name is Chuck Cowan. And he sings Going Home. And like I said, another no Academy Award nominations. And the Hell's Bells was a little bit about kind of like catching in on the motorcycle craze.
1: Yeah.
0: Kind of a thing. And the thing about Les Baxter, which got me about this, was, to me, I kind of knew him through his, I guess it was that exotica jazz, you know, that he did so well, that this was just, I thought, just so different. So, I mean, he must have just been so versatile, you know, in his music, because this was 1969 and he was doing his exotica really at that time.
1: Huh.
0: So, all right, I think we're going to switch things up here, and we have a song coming from a movie. It's the title track, and it was, the movie has five Academy Awards. So, yeah. And it's going to be Quincy Jones with In the Heat of a Night.
1: Here we go.

0: All right, you are tuned to WMBR in Cambridge. This is Lost and Found. I am Pearl, and I am here because I have been a long-term supporter of the station, and I pledge for airtime. And today I am doing a Alex McNeil-inspired playlist, which is all songs from movies, soundtracks, not necessarily the lead songs, but the... But everything here was in movies. And I also wanted to say it has just been so great to hear and see texts from people who have texted in to say how much they're enjoying the show. And again, you could just thank Alex for that, because I learned everything about it from him. And it's just great to hear other people who've called in to hear their personal stories and their remembrances of the great Alex McNeil, who we all will miss.
1: Very much.
0: All right, in this set, we started with In the Heat of the Night, and yes, Angela jumped right in. That was actually Ray Charles, yes, In the Heat of the Night, 1967. The composer was Quincy Jones, and this is a film that had 5 Academy Awards. Yes, it was the Best Picture, Best Actor, nominated for Best Director but didn't win, Best Writing, and best sound, yep, and best film editing, yeah. So In the Heat of the Night, and then one that really got Angela and Rocco over there in the other studio was Mama Feel Good, Lynn Collins, featuring the BJs and Black Caesar. And I have to say, I have not seen
1: the
0: that
1: JBs,
0: whole movie.
1: You mean
0: what?
1: You said the BJs, the JBs.
0: JBs, yeah. And then a movie I know I have seen, I remember seeing this actually at the drive-in, Macman, Get to Get Over, Willie Hutch. Yes, so that was great. So I am so glad that everybody here, like I say, is being entertained by all of this, because this really is a lot of fun, and we are just moving right along, so I'm not sure if we're going to be able to get through all of this. Early 70s, Cabaret. Boy, that was quite the movie. And next set we're gonna start there with Liza Minnelli, and she's given us Maybe This Time, and this is another highly awarded film, 8 Academy Awards, including Best Actress for Liza Minnelli. So Maybe This Time, right here on.

how do you do, I see you've met my faithful handyman. He's just a little brought down because when you knocked, he thought you were the candy man.

0: We're both in a bit of a hurry.
1: Right.
0: We'll just say where we are, then go back to the car. We don't want to be any worry.

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Or maybe a bite. I could show you my favorite obsession. I've been making a man with blonde hair and a tan, and he's good for a living man.

0: So, come up to the lab and see what's on the slab. I see you shiver with anticipation. But maybe the rain is really to blame. So I'll remove the cause. But not the symptom.
1: All right. Well, we are back here. Texts and messages still coming in about how everyone is enjoying the show. And again, I have to thank Alex. My name is Pearl, and I'm a guest DJ here at WMBR Lost and Found. All right, and that's set. We start with Liza Minnelli, Cabaret, 1972, 8 Academy Awards. Best Actress, Best Supporting Actor, Joel Grey. I mean, that was just unbelievable. Best Director. Oh, just went on and on. We heard Maybe This Time. Yes, Liza Minnelli, Cabaret, 1972. Then Anne Margaret. I said she was coming up. Bye Bye Birdie. Kind of an interesting film, certainly influenced by Elvis Presley going into the service to do service, and How Lovely to Be a Woman. Yes, and that was quite the list of stars, and it really helped Anne Margaret to cement her position in films. It was Anne Margaret, Dick Van Dyke, Janet Leigh, Paul Lynn. So. And I was just saying to Angela, one of the things about the movie, if you've seen it, was the end of the movie is just like The Music Man. Just, it's like so similar in the ending. It's just, you know, it always just cracks me up. But yeah, I enjoyed that. And then we ended up with Tim Curry, Sweet Transvestite, Rocky Horror Picture Show, 1975, composer Richard O'Brien. And of course, that was Tim Curry and Susan Sarandon, a very young Susan Sarandon. Yes. In the film, oh my God. I can't say anything about it because that movie is just, it's so well known. I think it may be, it's one of the longest running movies here ever in Boston.
2: I'm not sure.
1: Yeah, the old Orson Welles played Jimmy Cliff, The Hotter They Came, at midnight for 17 years or something. You know, and that may be the longest running film, but the Rocky Horror Picture Show. That's that one is, if it's not number one, it's number two. So. All right, we're going to keep going along because I'm going to try to get in as much music as I can in this last half hour, actually last 15 minutes, so Angela can get to her show. The next up is a song about a hanging, and it's quite uplifting. And, of course, we're talking about Jane Fonda, The Ballad of Kapaloo by Stubby Kaye and Nat King Cole from 1965, and this is the soundtrack.

0: Here we are. You're listening to WMBR in Cambridge.
1: All right, I am here. We've been running back and forth.
0: We're getting our steps in.
1: Yes. And let me catch my breath because we are just about out of time. So let me tell you that set there. We started with the Ballad of Cat Ballou, Stubby Kate and Nat King Cole. And I remember seeing that movie and just being blown away from the very start of that movie. And it was the Academy Award winner for Lee Marvin, which I'm going to tell you, as a kid, even then I thought that was such a great, great role. And and Jane Fonda. And I do believe Nat King Cole also had a role in that film, too. But, yeah, you couldn't beat that. And that one, I'm going to say, was that has been remastered. And if I remember correctly, and I do have the album, I just didn't pull it out, the banjo comes through a little bit more than on that, because that actually came from a Nat King Cole album. Then it was Waylon Jennings with Nashville Rebel, 1966. And then we ended up with Magical Mystery Tour, because a lot of people don't think of that as a movie soundtrack. Even though it was a television movie, it was a movie. Movie is never even mentioned, I think, because the movie just didn't go anywhere. But, of course, it was the Beatles, and I always loved Ringo's drumming on that. Well, Angela, I got to say, this has been such a wonderful, wonderful show. I mean, again, people who have sent in text messages and called, and all of this for Alex, for the love of Alex and the love of the music that Alex taught us and, you know, entertained us with his
0: inspired us with.
1: Inspired. I mean, it's just, oh my God. There's just not enough words.
0: That's
1: to
0: true.
1: You know, really.
0: Very much. And very much thank you to Pearl, not just for doing this show in such an excellent fashion and entertaining us all, but for supporting WMBR during the fundraising. And that's why Pearl is on. She donated during Alex's last fundraiser for airtime, and she came a long way, all the way. You walked all the way from New Orleans, right?
1: And I probably drove about halfway and then flew the rest of the way.
0: And your arms are tired.
1: Yes. Yes.
0: And I was curious about your accent, because you don't sound New Orleans. Did you grow up in this area?
1: Yes, about 15, 17 miles south of here. Yes, I did.
0: Oh, okay. Yes. Let me do them. Where is this? Marlboro?
1: South. South on the South Shore.
0: Okay.
1: Small town of Rockland.
0: We won't name it. No,
1: that's all right. And I have to say, which is really kind of interesting, always when I come in here, that when I was a child, my father worked right down the street on First Street at the Antitheum building. That was CUNY Press.
0: Oh.
1: And on Saturday mornings, two of my brothers and I used to go in with my father. He worked like, half day or three-quarter day on Saturdays. And the plant wasn't in operation. He was a machinist, and he was into the repair of the machines. And we would go in there, and like every single, maybe not every single Saturday, but on a regular basis, And it's always just so funny for me to come back here, and it's literally right down the street. I mean, we're about four blocks away from from that building. So that's it's always great to come back here. So, and it's different without Alex. So,
0: well, thanks again, and I know you have one more song. What are you going to play for us?
1: Well, I know that Alex always had a big soft spot for Jimi Hendrix, shall we say. I celebrated his birthday every single year, and Jimi Hendrix actually did do a movie soundtrack. Rainbow Bridge was the name of the movie, 1972. It was supposed to be something like Easy Rider, and where they went to Hawaii and filmed a bunch of people, and they thought they could splice it together, but they really couldn't. But we did get some good music out of it from Jimmy, because they filmed the concert, and we're going to go out with Earth Blues, Jimi Hendrix. Thank you, Alex, for all you've done. Thank you, Angeline, for doing this, bringing me in and having this time with me. So thank you again. And that's that's track 14 on the
0: list. I got it, baby.
1: All right. She's on it. So thank you all for listening, and thank you for your kind words. Okay. And keep Alex in your memory always.
0: Thank you.

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Hey, how you doing out there, everybody? It is Friday. Let me guess, August 21st, 2026. This is Coffee Time. My name is Angeline Grant, and I hope you're doing okay. I hope you're feeling good out there, everybody. I want to say once again, special thanks to Pearl for doing such great Lost and Found in honor of Alex McNeil, the soundtracks. If you missed any of it or if you missed the whole thing, it's up on our archive at WMBR.org. And well, now it's coffee time. Now I gotta thrill you with my stuff. That's a tough act to follow. And I'm going to do my best. I got a few fun things. And and I hope you're doing okay. I hope you're feeling good out there, everybody. So here we go.

They've got a rhythm that the good Lord has given them. It's a rhythm, you'll understand, when they do that dance that's known as wiping the pan. Gee, it's a panic when a kitchen mechanic steps around to that old

that Zeke sitting over there? 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I want to talk to you, Zeke. 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And I ain't no refrigerator. I can't keep nothing. Pay attention to me. Now listen, old man. You and me been friends.

0: a long time. And up to now, we've been getting along just fine. But there's a few little things I gotta pull your coat about. And you pay attention to me and we ain't gonna fall out. Now, I work nights and I think you've been very kind coming over staying with my wife all the time. But must you use my razor blades? Buy some, they only a dime.
1: That's right.
0: Do you call that friendship? And stop doing them little dirty tricks like jamming a chair against the door. You kept me out last night till 4:30. I know you didn't mean no harm, but that's enough to make anybody sore. Do you call that friendship? Now what about that night you came and took my wife to the show? I asked her what movie she saw, and she said she didn't know. I told you she couldn't see so good, so don't sit back that far no more.
2: Ain't no good.
0: That's right, Zeke, you ain't no good. Now I don't get mad like the average cat would do when she buys me one shirt and she buys you two. But when she feeds you chicken and steak and give me Irish stew, you's a lizard in the bushes. That's what you are. That's what you are. And you stop feeding her that candy and sweet stuff to eat. That jive is making her talk in her sleep. She kept me awake all last night, mumbling your name, saying, "Sure is sweet." You ain't no friend of mine, Zeke. You ain't no friend of mine. But I tell you, Zeke, I'm real happy. I'm happy as can be about that big insurance policy you and my wife took out on me. But what's all that arsenic doing around the house? That's what I can't see. Zeke, you're trying to poison me. That's what you're doing. You're trying to poison me. What about that night I came home and caught that lipstick on your face? And you and my wife broke up the furniture, wrestling all over the place. And you told me you was playing cowboy and Indian, and you with Chief Rain in the face. You don't look like no Indian to me, but I'm gonna scalp you. That's what's gonna happen. I'm gonna scalp you. And even when we went on our honeymoon, the bellboy told me you rented the very next room. I know you're my friend, but I didn't want to see you that soon.

you doing out there, everybody? Just about, well, it's almost 2:30. You are tuned to 88.1 FM WMBR in Cambridge Community Radio at MIT. This is Coffee Time. My name is Angeline Grant, and I hope you're doing okay. I hope you're feeling good out there, everybody. Finished off that last set with Sarah Vaughan from her MRC album, No Count Sarah. And Darn That Dream, recorded August of 1957. And she's with members of the Count Basie Orchestra. I can definitely say it was Ron L. Bright on the piano. And Richard Davis on bass and Sonny Payne on the drums. Freddie Green's in there on guitar. Did he play guitar? We have two tenors to choose from. I'm going to guess it was Frank Foster. It's very... But it could have been Billy Mitchell. Charlie Foulkes on the Barry, I think he sat that one out. Marshall Royal and Frank West on altos. Were there altos in that one? Or the trombones? Henry Coker, Al Gray, Benny Powell? Question mark. We did have a muted trumpet. And I have to choose between Wendell Cully, Thad Jones, Snooky Young, and Joan Newman. Was it Thad Jones? You know who might know, who probably would know, is John Pollock of the Jazz Train. It's on Tuesday at 4 o'clock. Also, Charlie Colhais, Monday at 2 with research and development. And also, ubiquitously on this station, now he's on Sound Principles, which is at, I believe that's 8 a.m. on Saturday. But he is on other shows often. That is Fred Allen. Those guys have this kind of details at their fingertips, and I don't. I do the best I can here. Before Sarah Vaughan, Louis Jordan's Timpani 5 with Friendship. I love that one. That cracks me up every single time. He recorded it for Decca Records in Los Angeles, January 11, 1947. He's on the alto saxophone. In addition to singing, Aaron Isenhall on trumpet and James Wright on tenor. Wild Bill Davis on piano. Carl Hogan. Boy, I think my keyboard at home is having issues here. Carl Hogan on guitar. Jesse Poe Simpkins on bass. And Joe Morris, a.k.a. Chris Columbus, on the drums. And before that, we had Bernie Stevens and his orchestra with Wiping the Pan. They had some crazy dances back in the 20s. This is recorded in Edison, March 19th, 1929. And the vocal on that, Tommy Weir. Or was it Billy Murray? I found scholarship for both. And before that, Cannonball Adderley. The Cannonball Adderley Quintet in San Francisco with, as he announced, Bohemia After Dark, Duke Pearson tune, recorded for Riverside Records, the Jazz Workshop in San Francisco, October of 1959. Mr. Adderley on the alto saxophone, his brother Nat on the cornet, Bobby Timmons on piano, Sam Jones on bass, and hoo-wee, fan myself, Louis Hayes, Kanaka drums. And we started out the set in the show with A.B. and the J.M., that's Art Blakey and the Jazz Messengers, live at the Jazz Corner of the World. An Arts Revelation, recorded for Blue Note Records, April 15, 1959. Lee Morgan on the trumpet, Hank Mobley, tenor saxophone, Bobby Timmons again there, piano, Jimmy Merritt on bass, and woo-wee, A.B. Arpley, he himself, Kanakanaka drums. There we go, I've talked enough. Have I talked enough? How are you feeling? How are you doing? Thanks again to Pearl. It's a lot of fun to be here with her doing that show. And if you missed it, it's up on the archive. Don't forget our archive. Don't overlook it. It's free, baby. All right, I'm going to calm down now. Get a little quiet.

0: 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Wanna play with me?
1: Paul here. Anything come in for me? Yeah, I know. Jack, you've never heard anything like this. Blazing, red-hot, vintage rock and roll, country and western, and rhythm and blues on Backwoods. I coined the term. Every Saturday morning from 10 to 12 with John Funky. Don't mention that name. 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It's the tip of the icebox.

Oh, hey. How are you doing out there, everybody? At pretty much a minute past 3 o'clock, you are tuned to 88.1 FM WMBR in Cambridge, coming to you from the basement of the Walker Memorial Building on the campus of MIT. This is Coffee Time. My name is Angeline Grant, and I hope you did okay. I hope you're feeling good out there, everybody. Yeah. Well, congrats if you know the lyrics to Mama Look a Boo Boo, sung by Robert Mitchum from his capital album Calypso Is Like So, recorded in Hollywood in 1957. Yes, he's quite handsome there on the cover, Robert Mitchum. And before that, Eddie Bow, Ain't It the Truth, recorded on the Rick record label in New Orleans. Send that out to Pearl. Recorded August 22nd, 1960. Joining him on the vocals was another Rick recording artist, Martha Nelson. Do I have that right? No, Martha Carter. I beg your pardon. I will change that on every platform that I'm on. And before Eddie Bow and Martha Carter, we had Delta Rhythm Boys with a Bugle Woogie. So it's like Boogie Woogie, but it's Bugle Woogie. That was from a radio broadcast of the CBS Rockin' Chair Rhythm Show with Mildred Bailey and the Delta Rhythm Boys from 1941. And before that, we had Peggy Lee, a McGregor transcription of I'm Beginning to See the Light, recorded in Hollywood approximately January of definitely 1945 with Dave Barber and his orchestra. And I can tell you everybody who was in the group. So we had Henry J. Heine Bow on the clarinet, Herbert Herbie Heimer on tenor, Billy May on trumpet, Mr. Barber on guitar, Phil Stevens on bass, Edwin Buddy Cole on piano, and Tommy Mimosa on the drums. And before that, The Three Sons with Crazy Rhythm, recorded as V-Disc number 616 in Hollywood in 1945. That was wacky, and it also confused me greatly because also on this compilation of V-Disc recordings is The Three Jesters, so that sent me down a bit of a pothole. That was The Three Sons. Oh, I should tell you who they were. Give them their due. Artie Dunn, Al Nevins, and Marty Nevins. And before that, Barney Kessel, from the album I played just a couple weeks ago, Music to Listen to Barney Kessel By, and we heard My Reverie. It's recorded for Contemporary Records October 15th, 1956. I am captivated by My Reverie, and it is Debussy's, the tune, unless, I did it again. I lost my brain. Anyway, I'll tell you more about it next time I play it. Larry Clinton, that's who it was. Larry Clinton, who was big band leader, he adapted Claude Debussy's My Reverie, or Reverie in French, Reverie. Anyway, a lot of flutes and clarinets and oboes and French horns and on that track. I'm just going to read you all the names. Along with Mr. Kessel on guitar, Buddy Collette, Jules Jacob, Ted Nash, George W. Smith, Howard Terry, Justin Gordon, and then on piano, Jimmy Rolls, Red Mitchell on bass, and Shelly Mann on the drums. And before that, Howard Rumsey's Lighthouse All-Stars with Octavia. It's on the album Music for Lighthouse Keeping, also on Contemporary, recorded in Los Angeles, October of 1956. Very much a feature for Bob Cooper on the tenor saxophone, Frank Rossellino on trombone, Conti Candoli on the trumpet, Mr. Rumsey on the bass, Sonny Clark on piano, and Stan Levy on the drums. We started out that set with Blue Mitchell from his Riverside album Blues Moods and When I Fall in Love, recorded August 24th, 1960. He's on the trumpet, Wynton Kelly on piano, Sam Jones on bass, and Roy Brooks on the drums. Whew! Okay, we're going to keep moving another hour almost, not quite before that amazing Sarah Jake comes in with Gorilla Got Me. And how are you feeling out there, everybody? Here we go.

0: Old Man Slaughter had a daughter who was doomed to single life.
1: Oh, yeah?
0: When a local yokel spoke, the gal had a spell.
1: Do tell.
0: Till a single glass of water made a siren of the daughter. Now, who threw the whiskey in the well, huh?

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And he hobbled on his crutches to the well-known well. Now he's stronger than Buck Rogers, and he pitches for the Dodgers. Tell me,

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At just about 3:31, you are tuned to 88.1 FM WMBR in Cambridge, radio at MIT. This is Coffee Time. My name is Angeline Grant, and I hope you're doing okay. I'll be feeling good out there, everybody. Finished off that last set with Les McCann Sings, his Pacific Jazz album, and Since I Fell for You, recorded in Hollywood, August 1961, with orchestra arranged and conducted by Gerald Wilson. Looking very handsome in this photograph on the back. I have a nice original here. There's a nice handsome photo of Les McCann on the front. Mr. McCann also on the piano. Herbie Lewis on the drums and... No, Herbie Lewis on bass, pardon me, and Ron Jefferson on drums, and then a whole bunch of various and sundry instruments. Ron Jefferson, Harold Land, Teddy Edwards, Buddy Collette, again here in Coffee Time, Jack Nimitz, Charlie Lloyd, Jimmy Zito, John Odino, Ray Trescari, Charlie Meeks, Bob Edmondson, John Ewing, and Kenny Schroyer. So it's a nice big group there for Gerald Wilson to arrange and direct. And before that, Doc Wheeler and his Sunset Orchestra, Who Threw the Whiskey in the Well? Record for Bluebird Records, March 30th, 1942. The vocal on that was Doc Wheeler himself, along with the Hardaway Four. But I do want to highlight, I won't read you all the personnel, but I believe that was Cat Anderson on that fabulous trumpet, and a little bit of an alto solo by Robert Smith. And before that, the Five Jones Boys with Love is the Reason. And I've been monkeying with this. Oh, Angela, leave the board alone. The Five Jones Boys, Love is the Reason, the standard transcription, approximately 1937. And before that, yeah, I slipped in one of my favorite show starters there. Just get the blood flowing here. Donald Byrd from his Blue Note album, Bird in Flight, My Girl Sheryl, recorded January 25th, 1960. Mr. Byrd on the trumpet, Jackie McLean on the alto saxophone, Duke Pearson on piano, Reggie Workman on bass, and Lex Humphreys knocking the drums. And we started out that set, Gigi Grice, his version of Summertime, is off his new jazz album, The Happenings, recorded May 3rd, 1960. Mr. Grice on the alto, Richard Williams on trumpet, Julie Newell on bass, Richard Wyans on piano, and Mickey Roker on the drums. My mouth is just not working. I am a little thirsty. I don't know what's going on. Hope you're doing okay. I'll be feeling good out there, everybody. Another half hour, almost, not quite, before that amazing Sarah J. does exactly what you need to get your weekend going. But I do have that one more set. And so here we go.

Wow, there we go. Some human orchestra in there with the alphabetical four. What a friend we have in Jesus. Recorded for Decca Records, August 16th, 1938. And before that, what am I doing? What's my name? Where am I? Who am I? Just let me check something here before I continue talking. Yes, okay, I've got it straight. Before the alphabetical four, Etta James, Miss Pitiful. That's me right now. I'm Miss Pitiful. Recorded for Cadet Records, June 10th, 1969. Tune written by Otis Redding and Steve Cropper. Got to think Steve Cropper was in there on the music. Etta James, and before that, Hedda Brooks, Honey, Honey, Honey, recorded on the Modern record label in Hollywood, 1947. She is on the piano as well as singing. And you're saying, who is that on guitar? Well, that was the amazing Teddy Bunn on guitar, Red Callender on bass, and Al Wichard on the drums. And before Hedda Brooks, we had the King Cole Trio with the McGregor version of, the McGregor transcription version of I Thought You Ought to Know. They also recorded in the studio for Capitol. I do prefer the McGregor, but maybe I'll pray and play the Capitol soon, because I love the song, I Thought You Ought to Know, recorded in Hollywood, November 21st, 1944, with Nat King Cole on piano vocal, Oscar Moore on guitar, and Johnny Miller on the bass. And before that, Stan Getz on his album Chamber Music on the Roost record label, Fools Rush In, recorded May 5th, 1952. I love that version. Nice and speedy. So good. Mr. Getz on the tenor saxophone, Duke Jordan on piano, Jimmy Rainey on guitar, Bill Crow on bass, and Frank Azzola on the drums. We start out that set with Victor Feldman, his contemporary album Sweet 16 and Sonar, recorded in London, August 19th, Feb is 55. So we had Mr. Feldman on the vibes, Derek Humble on the alto saxophone, Jimmy Dutcher and Dizzy Reese both on trumpets, and there were two solos there. I was really, and then there was some back and forth, and I was really trying to figure out which one was Dizzy Reese. Tommy Pollard on piano, Lenny Bush on bass, and Tony Crombie on the drums. Well, stay tuned for Sarah J and Gorilla Got Me and all the fabulous, great, wonderful, incredible shows we have on this fabulous, great, wonderful radio station. And don't forget, WMBR.org. Look for the archive. We have 2 weeks' worth of every single show. And I have one more song for you, everybody, and I hope you have an absolutely wonderful weekend. Bye-bye.

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Kicking things off as we do each and every Friday here with the Hammersmith Gorillaz, and featuring our beloved and late rock and roll hero, Jesse Hector, with Gatecrasher. Yes, another round of the Rock and Roll Rodeo comes to you once again right here at WMBR in Cambridge, 88.1, 3 minutes past the hour of TikTok 4 o'clock rock, with another edition of Gorilla Got Me. Starting the show off this week with a song for a very special and dear friend. I love you, Barbara Cohen.

0: everyone. You're at Boston's most intense underground dwelling. It's that subterranean cavern of lurid vice and glamour known as the Rat.
1: Don't listen to him.

just the prettiest, always and forever, the prettiest songs from Santo and Johnny, the Farina brothers, with their instrumental Love in Space, 1962, for today's GGM backdrop. For our 10-song opener, I wanted to play some songs for a dear, beautiful friend of mine that I recently lost. And these are some songs that remind me of her, songs or bands that she loved, or, you know, have her name in it. Just apply to how I'm feeling. And even if you did not know her, you can absolutely get on board with all of these great rock and roll songs. So I hope you enjoyed them, and I hope my dear friend Barbara Cohen is listening somewhere out there as I dedicate all those to her. Yes, her name was Barbara Cohen, much loved by many, many people here in the Boston music scene. She was a friend of mine for 30 years, maybe a little over 30 years. She was just a staple on the rock and roll, the Boston rock and roll scene, for all of these years, and supported so many local bands. Just a beautiful, beautiful person, inside and out. She lost her short battle with cancer, and yes, we lost her and just had the service on Sunday. Just quickly, some special traits about Barbara that made her so special. She was so funny and joyful person. You couldn't help but, like, you know, be in a great mood when Barbara's around, or if she attended your band's shows or whatnot. She was absolutely fiercely loyal to the people that she loved and her friends. Like, that might be her top trait. Loved music, loved dancing, a deep love for animals, and just traveling. Just had so many good times with her, and going around globe-trotting to wherever for some music event or festival. And gonna really, really miss her. So, you know, keep in check with your friends, hug your friends, tell them you love them. Same goes with anybody, people that you care about, your family, your dogs, your cats, your pets, anything. Because we only have one round here on this planet. Maybe something else happens afterwards, don't know. Like to help to think so, you know, whatever, show up somewhere else. But just keep your loved ones close by and let them know that you care about them. That's our Gorilla Got Me PSA from me to you, Sarah J. here to you, my very lovely and dedicated listeners. Love you. Opening up tunes for Babs. Babsy Dabsy. Yes, Real Kids, All Kinds of Girls. Classic 77. Infectious. Can't help but dance on that one. I know Barbara loved that one. Before that, something I threw on from The Stranglers. Yes, Strange Little Girl. One of my all-time favorite songs of all time. Yes, definitely up there with love that band. And that particular song, though, just really gets to me. It's kind of like Golden Brown, too. 1982, Strange Little Girl, which was re-recorded. They did this one very early in their career. I used to actually play the early version on Lost and Found because it was so early to that cutoff line where I used to dabble over on Lost and Found. But just the prettiest little song from The Stranglers, Strange Little Girl. Make sure you check out the video for that song with all the cute London punk rock girls in the video. Before that, The Jam, of course, The Bitterest Pill. 1982, 7-inch. Barbara loved Paul Weller, loved The Jam, as I do. Throwing that on for her, a little sad one, unfortunately. Max Romeo before that off of Palma Supreme 45. Just throwing that on just because his song from 1971, Don't You Weep. Another Boston rock and roll classic threw on for Babs. It reminds me so much of the times of her and dancing. Neighborhoods, of course, with Prettiest Girl. That's you, Barbara. The Blondie. So I mentioned that I'd known Barbara for a little over 30 years. And even before I knew Barbara, I would see her everywhere. Like, I would see her at the Rat. I'd see her at the Middle East. I would see her around town. You couldn't miss her. She had platinum blonde hair, tiny, petite little frame, leather jacket,
And another connection to WMBR is our very own Nancy Maisley, who used to be here at WMBR, got me my start. That's how I started here at the radio station, is also a very dear friend of mine who's now out in Las Vegas. She was a very good friend of Barbara's as well, which in case I became friends with Nancy. But again, you'd see Nancy, you'd see Barbara around, two peas in a pod. I'd be super surprised if you were around back in those days and you didn't know them or notice them. How's that? You just could not miss those gals. Before Max Romeo and Don't You Weep. Oh, sorry. We said The Neighborhood's Prettiest Girl. Before that, someone else that we also lost. Unfortunately, this particular show is just so depressing. I'm trying to make it uplifting at the same time, but we lost so many people in the last 2 weeks. It's kind of a little insane. But I threw on some Freddie Cannon. We lost Freddie Cannon, who I'm an absolute fan of, and I know Barbara loved this song. It's another just infectious, hard not to dance to tune. And he's also one of our local boys there, yeah. Also from the same town as Little Sarah J. Revia. Yeah. Freddie Cannon, Tallahassee Lassie. Swan Records, 1959. Absolute dance floor craze. Also threw on a tune from The Beat off their self-titled Paul Collins and The Beat After Leaving the Nerves. Rock and Roll Girl from 79. The Who, yes, doing Barbara Ann. Yep, the old Beach Boys classic. This was them covering the tune very early on, back in 1966, off their Ready Steady Who EP. Before that, another one for Babs, Johnny Thunders, yes, off his first solo record after The Heartbreakers, So Alone, such a good one. And we'll send that one out to Nancy as well, one of her favorites. You Can't Put an Arm Around a Memory from 78 from Joni. At the top, it was Mr. Willie Loco Alexander and his Boom Boom Band, Live at the Rat, 1976. Yes, at the Rat. Perfectly fitting, as probably Barbara spent a good chunk of her life at that place. So it's undeniable. And also, she lived right down the street from the place, right on Beacon Street. So that was some fun times, you know, people that used to live around the area. And there was a lot back then. A lot of people lived right Kenmore, down in the back and the Back Bay and the Fens. I lived right over by Hemingway Street and Boylston Street, Mass Ave. Walked everywhere. Didn't need a car. It was the best of times. Kenmore Square, hanging at Father's, going downtown to Foley's. Always something happening. So there you have it. I hope you enjoyed that set as much as I did for my very dear and now no longer with us, Barbara Cohen, resting righteously. Yes, dancing her little heart out, no doubt, spreading lots of joy and light to everyone that will be around her. So it's Gorilla Got Me, my friends. Yes, every Friday we're here with you playing the Rejects, Rebels, and Assorted Losers of Rock and Roll. Your high priestess here of rock and roll, gal pal, Sarah J. Happy to be with you. Text on in at 617-253-8810. You can find us on Instagram at Gorilla Got Me. Facebook's a loss, guys. I haven't been on Facebook for probably 6 years. I know my profile is still up there, but I can't get into it. It's a lost cause, and I never bothered opening up another account or going back on, and that's totally fine with me. I'll just stick with the IG for now. Or you can email me to gorillagotme@verizon.net. 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So if you feel like a little, fairly quick read about Alex, feel free to go over there to the website. Hopefully you caught my tribute to Alex a couple weeks ago. I had so much fun doing it, and yeah. Some people were asking, because it's not up in the archive anymore. I could actually send you the program. I have the old archive MP3, if interested. It's all 1950s, 1960s, smashers. So there you have it.
we're going to move on, because that's what we do in life. We've got to keep moving on and grooving on. Lord have mercy. We lost this guy too. Unbelievable. Just the hits keep coming. The Master of the Drums. One of the best boogie bands in the world. A song that Motorhead covered, so you know it's good. Gorilla Got Me, Sarah J. We're here with you up until 5:30.

Bob Barker, I'll tell you who our next contestant is on The Price is Right. Come on down. It's time for the Showcase Showdown. Maybe win that trip to Acapulco or a brand new car. Yes, indeed. Showcase Showdown, crashing out that set with Ancient Chinese Secret off their Appetite of Kings album from 1996. Good news, good news. Word on the street. Showcase Showdown will be performing, playing their second show in 26 years. Yes, they had that opening slot there for the Dropkicks earlier this year. They are now announcing a upcoming show in December on the 19th over at the Paradise. Tickets are now on sale. It's going to be a time, let me tell you. A sellout? I think so. So, yes, the all-original lineup that everybody has been waiting for. Victoria, Tom, Steve, and Albert, or rather Ping Pong and Shiznips. Also performing on the bill that evening, New Bomb Turks are coming all the way from Columbus, Ohio, three quarters of the band, and your front man, Eric Davidson, coming in from New York City, where he's lived for quite some time now. We threw on some New Bomb Turks off their first record. Crypt Records putting that one out, Born to Lose La Trappe. Off Destroy, Oh Boy. Oh Boy, yes, it's going to be a great, great night. If you missed them the last time that they came through, which was just over at Sonya a few months ago, you'll have another chance to see them, because I don't think they've played since the old Abbey Lounge days, where basically I spent half my life at that place when that was, you know, when that was going on. And speaking of the Abbey Lounge, before the New Bomb Turks, we played you something from The Conks. You'll find The Conks also on the bill, starting out the show with Showcase Showdown and The Turks, which will be a reunion show. This is the first show the lads have played since 2011. Their last show being at O'Brien's. So basically, they haven't played for 15 years. So that's quite a treat as well. And you'll find yours truly, your gal pal, Sarah J, spinning records all night long. Anyway, hope you can make it. It's going to be a super duper fun night. From The Conks, we played Out of My Mind off their self-titled that came out in Bomp Records 2005. In fact, was the last release that Bomp Records put out before Greg Shaw passed away. So a few tunes before that of some other people I mentioned had passed away and I just haven't been able to get to for whatever reason. The past couple of weeks we did Alex McNeil's show and I had a repeat on last week, but we lost Frank Beard now from the mighty ZZ Top. Best boogie band around. Heavily influenced Motorhead. So I don't care what you sound like. If you're, if Lemmy liked you, then I like you. But obviously there's a direct reason why they were so influential on Motorhead, because they are just a damn good rock and roll band, influenced off all the blues greats. Frank Beard, totally underrated as a drummer, fantastic drummer. He's like the silent drummer, kind of like Charlie Watts, just like completely holds it together. But his playing, his style, his whole drum setup, the guy kept it all together, lock and key, Frank Beard, passing away at the age of 77, 5 decades of rocking and rolling with ZZ Top. Rest in righteousness. And I'll say that for Dusty Hill, too, because we lost him a few years ago. And I know we did a little bit of a tribute to him back in 2023 on GGM. Just if you'd never saw them live, it's just the best. The last time I saw them, Dusty was still alive, so I am so thankful to see them. And it was them and Cheap Trick, and it was just fantastic. I love both bands, and it was a great double bill. We threw something off their Eliminator record, yes, from 83. It had the big hit on that one, but I opted for Got Me Under Pressure. So good, man. ZZ Top. There's actually a live version of that, I think, with that Raw record that came out. They did all covers of their own song and just did it straight live. Sounds so, so good. Threw on a tune there coming from San Juan, Costa Rica, a record I really have been liking a lot as of late. Came out last year out in Slovenly, just kind of playing catch up on it.
It's the band Lost Inquietos off their Mi Case Bien Mal EP. Huachi Tombo was the song that was played. And yeah, great garage rock. Real frantic, real unhinged. Really dig it. A couple of other losses in that set. Something from the band Guilty Razors. These guys were just like crazy for the times. They were out of France, and their lead singer, Tristram Nata, recently passed away at the age of 68. And I wanted to throw on some Guilty Razors because their music is just, to me, excellent. For the punk rock genre, they're not a very well-known punk rock band. Definitely under the radar, probably along the lines of the whole Kill by Death circus of bands going on. Just an unhinged punk frenzy. And the recordings sound so great, too. Really hold up. From 1978, Guilty Razors, I Don't Want to Be Rich. And, yeah, Tristram later went on. He actually had a couple of big hits in France back in the day in the 80s, which were not great. And he dabbled in some art as well. But anyways, super cool band. Also in there, playing something with the passing of Jennifer Finch, bass player of L7. I didn't have a chance to even play anything from L7 the past couple of weeks. Till the Wheels Fall Off, that song coming off. Smell the Magic from 1990. They were great. They were a fun live band, too. Right around the time of the Lunatics as well. And I really enjoyed those two bands a lot, especially when they would come to town. So long to Jennifer Finch, bass player, passing away at the age of 59. Unfortunately, another loss from cancer. At the top of the set, we opened with some more ZZ Top, Beer Drinkers and Hell Raisers, baby, off Tres Hombres, 1973. Yes, Rest Righteously. Frank Beard passing away at age 77. 50 years of rocking with ZZ Top. Okay, so it's about quarter past the hour of 5 p.m. You are listening to The Rejects, Rebels, and Assorted Losers of Rock and Roll right here at WMBR in Cambridge, 88.1, with your hostess here, Sarah J. Thanks for being with us this late afternoon and early evening into the weekend, as always. I'll throw out the text number once again, 617-253-8810. Feel free to text on in or chat or requests. And speaking of requests, this one from last week, this one's going out for Tom. He wanted to hear The Boys. Great one, and flip side to Soda Pressing. Here you go, Tom. GGM with you for another 15 minutes.

0: is punk rocker.
1: That is the best, the absolute best. What we have there, my friends, is Freddie Boom Boom Cannon, who we played earlier in the show because he has passed away. He's our local boy from the 50s and 60s, straight out of Revere Beach, put out a whole slew of great tunes. But late in the 70s, or 1980 to be exact, he put out this Cashing In on Punk Rock tune, and I just love it. Hey Punk Rocker, simply entitled. Just brilliant. Coming from the late, great Freddie Boom Boom Cannon. Pay close attention to the great lyrics in that one. So glad to finally have a copy of this that I found a few years ago. I feel like I may have played it one previous time here on the show. Long live Freddie Boom Boom Cannon, passing away at the age of 89. Great life lived. Some Angry Samoans before that, covering the Chambers Brothers. Time Has Come Today off Back from Samoa, 82. We also threw in a tune from a new local band, well, newish local band. Charming mates of mine. They're called Lithophones, and just caught them once again, this time over at the Cambridge American Post on last Saturday night, along with City Kings, White Lipstick, and Cheap Heat. That was the first time I was at that place. I really like the space. It's cool. You even have the little Riviera patio out in the back.

the Charles River. I could see that place being a cool spot to hang out for sure. The only thing is like super, like agonizingly loud, which with my tinnitus, it's almost like painful. And then I saw Cheater Slicks the weekend before that, which of course is like assaulting on the ears, those guys. Although they weren't as loud as they used to be when they lived in Boston. But I don't know, maybe we can get some muffling around on the walls or something. Not complaining. I wish I didn't have to wear earplugs, and I wish I didn't have tinnitus 24/7 and also going deaf. But unfortunately, that's the price I paid because I never did wear earplugs, and now I have ringing 24/7. It's brutal hell. Another friendly PSA brought to you by your friends Sarah J and the Gorilla. But Lithophones have a new cassette demo out you can find, which comes in a cool, cool vomit bag. The song we played was Party for Two, Lithophones. It was the boys at the top going out by request for Tom. Flip side to the Soda Pressing 45 of theirs, we played you I Don't Care. 1977 from the always fantastic Boys. Leading us to the final end of another edition of Gorilla Got Me. I do thank you so much for tuning in, as always. Hope I could make your afternoon a little bit more enjoyable. Have a great weekend ahead, and we shall see you here back next Friday, 4 to 5:30 for the Rejects, Rebels, and Assorted Losers of Rock and Roll. I am going to leave you with this lovely, lovely song going out to my lovely, lovely friend, Barbara, that I lost. We played you some songs for her earlier on. It's a pretty one from old Blue Eyes, Frank Sinatra, and his song, Barbara. This is Sarah J signing off, WMBR in Cambridge, 88.1.

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1: 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That's my philosophy, Marty.
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0: Welcome to Between the Lines, presenting news and analysis of critical issues affecting our communities, the nation, and the world. I'm Scott Harris. This week we present Michael Sozan of the Center for American Progress, who talks about his recent article that offers a comprehensive examination of the threat Donald Trump poses to democracy in this November's midterm election. Chris Hedges, a Pulitzer Prize-winning former New York Times foreign correspondent and author, who asserts that the Trump regime, by weaponizing anti-Cuba rhetoric, is preparing for McCarthyite blacklisting and criminalizing of U.S. progressive activists. And Anna Bernstein with the Guttmacher Institute, who examines the Trump administration's recent termination of $68 million in federal grants appropriated by Congress for teen pregnancy prevention programs. But first, we begin with a summary of some of the week's underreported news stories.
1: With President Donald Trump's looming threat to seize the Danish autonomous territory of Greenland, authorities there have forced a U.S. oil company connected to Trump to postpone drilling wells in the Arctic territory. Greenland's order directly contradicts claims by Trump's envoy that Americans could be extracting crude by next year. After Greenland Energy, the Texas-based oil company leading the project, brought drilling equipment ashore in July without Greenland's government authorization, officials there reprimanded the fossil fuel company. Greenland Energy's chairman and a board member have ties to Trump. While the company estimates there could be up to 13 billion barrels of oil resources in Greenland, analysts say that number is highly speculative. Greenland stopped issuing new oil licenses in 2021 due to environmental protection regulations for local fisheries, the worsening climate crisis, and economic studies showing that oil extraction would likely result in financial losses rather than high profits. As the deadly Ebola outbreak in the Democratic Republic of the Congo surpasses 4,600 cases, African health officials say the virus strain causing the outbreak may be mutating. Scientists recently confirmed that the current epidemic is caused by a genetically distinct, previously unseen variant of the Ebola species, which crossed over from animals to humans earlier this year. The Guardian reports that the DRC outbreak is now the second largest on record. There are 8 times more cases and 6 times more deaths than the early weeks of the West Africa Ebola outbreak that lasted from 2014 to 2018, infecting more than 28,000 people and killing at least 11,000. Dr. Jean Kaseya, Director General of the Africa CDC, called for a new village-centered aggressive response that includes deploying community outreach workers to go door-to-door to identify Ebola cases and to pay greater attention to people in refugee camps displaced by conflict. So far, more than 2,200 people have died from Ebola this year. On July 13th, ICE agents shot and killed Johann Sebastian Duran Guerrero during a traffic stop in Biddeford, Maine. His wife and 3-year-old daughter were with him in the car during the horrific incident. Guerrero, a 25-year-old from Colombia, was legally authorized to work in the U.S. The biggest employers of migrant labor in Maine are in healthcare, hospitality, and food processing. After Guerrero's murder, ICE arrests in Maine continued into the summer. On July 30th, ICE arrested Deborah Capisha, a registered nurse employed at a Portland hospital, as she traveled through Boston's Logan Airport. Her union said she was an asylum seeker with legal work authorization. After protests, ICE released Capisha on August 5th. During ICE deportation raids in Maine, Portland hospitals were frantically trying to cover shifts as sanitation and nursing staff were almost entirely absent because migrant workers were afraid to come to work. After ICE's January sweep, the Maine legislature passed a bill banning state and local law enforcement cooperation with ICE. The bill passed the State House in June, and although Democratic Governor Janet Mills refused to sign it, the legislation became law without her signature. This week's news summary was compiled by Bob Nixon. For Between the Lines, I'm Anna Manzo.

0: Since Donald Trump returned to the White House in January 2025, his administration has been methodically implementing a multifaceted strategy to exert federal control over the 2026 midterm elections. Because the U.S. Constitution clearly grants states primary authority over running elections, legal experts and nonpartisan observers describe the president's efforts as an unprecedented scheme to interfere with and likely attempt to manipulate the outcome of the election, where control of the U.S. House of Representatives and the U.S. Senate are at stake. Predicated on provably false conspiracy theories about massive voter fraud, the Trump regime has, without evidence, accused the Chinese government of interfering in the 2020 election that the president lost, attempted to end mail-in voting, and passed the Save America Act that would likely disenfranchise some 20 million eligible voters. The administration has seized ballots and election data in Georgia and Arizona as it launched an FBI investigation of a voting rights group in Ohio. Your reporter spoke with Michael Sozan, a senior fellow at the Center for American Progress, who talks about his recent article, co-written with Ben Alinsky, titled, "The Trump Administration is Interfering in the 2026 Midterm Elections to Entrench the Imperial Presidency." The piece offers a comprehensive examination of Trump's multi-pronged plot to subvert this November's midterm election.
1: This report really is an attempt not only to discuss the 15 interlocking subversion tactics that the Trump administration is using, but to really look through the lens of history to figure out why they're doing that. Political science and history prove that imperial-minded leaders aimed to disrupt and control elections to ensure that they and their allies stay in office. And that is at root what they're trying to do here, consolidate their political power, especially where they know they are unpopular with the American people right now, and they're staring down the November midterm elections, and they appear to be pretty nervous about it. So they have already embarked on many of these election subversion tactics. Some of the tactics that we've already been seeing, of course, are the administration casting doubt on election integrity with the lie about widespread election fraud, and then weaponizing the federal government by installing election deniers in key positions. And they've already been gutting important agencies and election safety programs and demanding that state election officials turn over sensitive voter data. We've also seen Trump pressuring Congress over and over again to pass the SAVE Act, which is a voter suppression mechanism, and trying to curtail voting by mail and issue executive orders which have been repeatedly struck down. Your listeners might be interested in what could be coming down the pike. For example, really doing more seizing of voting machines, election-related materials, maybe deploying the military or ICE agents to interfere with the election. As he alluded to last week, Trump is open to declaring a national emergency to take over the elections. And ultimately, we may even see a repeat of 2020, where Trump and his allies tried to interfere with state election certificates and even pressure perhaps the Senate and the House not to seat duly elected members. That would be the ultimate step of trying to keep their political party in the majority. So a bit of insight into the scope of these tactics, but the report lays out how they each feed one off of the other.
0: Thank you for that, Michael. I am very fearful of our nation sleepwalking into another Trump fascist coup. What I see from history is the only really effective counter to a dictator's attempt to extinguish democracy is massive protests in the streets, too big to contain or disperse, peaceful protests that halts all business as usual in a country and really kind of upends the kind of business as usual thinking of people, particularly on Wall Street, who seem to be just standing aside, not giving a hoot about democracy as long as they get their tax cuts. Massive protests seem to be something that we should all be preparing for in the event our courts don't stop an attempted Trump coup. What do you think?
1: Yes, this is not a moment for business as usual. to use your very good phrase. Unfortunately, some of the pillars of society that we might want to rely on in these situations, like the business world, like maybe some sectors of the media, like maybe some universities or others who have capitulated, we cannot necessarily rely on them. And many of them were very, very slow in the beginning months of the Trump administration. I think many of them are waking up now, perhaps some of them even regretting cutting deals with this administration. But ultimately, the power is with the people. And as you said, this is a distinct moment that is troublesome, but that if people unite in nonviolent ways, it has a track record of success. And I'll just say also, we saw with the No Kings protests, there were 8 million people at the last protest. That's the single largest protest against a president in U.S. history. I think that the American people have been awakened to what's going on, but it is a matter of whether people will speak out and not be lulled into thinking that democracy will somehow rescue itself, or that our checks and balances are going to work automatically, because we've seen how they have been stress test and have failed in some ways. And that's why I think you're spot on that learning the lessons from history, we have to push back collectively against election sabotage. And hopefully, as you know, we're going to chart a new course forward, a more pro-democracy course, and actually then be able to work together again to craft and build a democracy that really answers the moment and that really truly represents all Americans.
0: That was Michael Sozan, a senior fellow at the Center for American Progress. Find a link to his article, co-written with Ben Olinsky, titled "The Trump Administration is Interfering in the 2026 Midterm Elections to Entrench the Imperial Presidency," and related commentary by visiting our Between the Lines website at btlonline.org. On July 20th, Trump Administration Secretary of State Marco Rubio released a 100-page report titled "Cuba, the Capital of 21st Century Communism," which alleges that Havana directs decades-long subversion, espionage, and radical leftist movements within the U.S. The report's incendiary allegations, not backed up by any evidence, links a long list of American progressive activists, human rights organizations, and labor unions to what's described as the threat of far-left terrorism. The report's release comes as the Trump regime has imposed an oil embargo on Cuba, creating a humanitarian crisis on the island nation. Political observers believe the release of this document points to the administration's intention to use these unsupported charges to justify a future U.S. military attack against Cuba, to criminalize progressive activists, and move forward with indictments and arrests, and possibly use the absurd claim that Cuba poses a threat to this November's midterm election in order to delegitimize or manipulate the outcome. Your reporter spoke with Chris Hedges, a Pulitzer Prize-winning former New York Times foreign correspondent and author, who asserts that the Trump regime, by weaponizing anti-Cuba rhetoric, is preparing for McCarthyite blacklisting and criminalizing of U.S. progressive activists.
2: This definitely lays the groundwork for an assault against the left. That's not hidden. You have this 100-page report, which is a pretty remarkable non-reality-based document that demonizes all sorts of groups. Code Pink, you know, is either front groups or fellow travelers. I mean, I found it just stunning in its mendacity. I mean, for example, it goes after the Interreligious Foundation for Community Organization. This is known as the IFCO. This is an ecumenical social justice organization that was founded by the Presbyterian Church. And they describe this as part of, I'm quoting, Cuba's solidarity network, which, quote, facilitates radical agitation within the United States. I mean, the whole notion that mainstream Protestant denominations like the Presbyterian Church, actually happen to be an ordained Presbyterian minister, are fomenting radical agitation is absurd. But what this report is essentially doing is criminalizing any group that provides humanitarian assistance to Cuba, which I just want to flag is not a crime. It spends a lot of time demonizing the National Lawyers Guild, along with Democratic Socialists of America, describes the NLG. The NLG is an important, all activists know it. It's a very important legal organization where volunteer lawyers, they've represented me when I've been arrested in front of the White House for protesting the endless wars in Iraq and Afghanistan, etc. They describe it as, quoting, one of the most persistently relevant and insidious organization in Cuba's U.S. network. We're really at a situation that's worse than McCarthyism, because McCarthyism blacklisted individuals. But what this administration is doing is essentially blacklisting institutions, including universities such as Harvard, Columbia, which unfortunately their administrations have folded under this frontal assault. So yes, it's a very insidious and dangerous document. And I think, as I do in my Substack column, you have to pair it with the assault against the elections.
0: Well, Chris, should we be cautious and not take this report too seriously, given the fact that there's a concerted strategy in the Trump White House to say or do something outrageous almost every day, normalizing what I think is vile, anti-democratic, and irrational policies? Could this be another case of just more nonsense, throwing spaghetti against the wall, following Trump whisperer Steve Bannon's theory of flooding the zone? Conversely, what's the danger of not taking this set of bogus McCarthyite accusations seriously?
2: No, I think you have to take it very seriously. I mean, although although it's not based in reality, right. You know, the idea that the National Lawyers Guild or Code Pink are somehow subversive Cuban proxies trying to spread communism, they don't care. I mean, fascist regimes are about denouncing dissidents as a mortal threat to the nation and then crushing them. And no totalitarian state is honest in terms of presenting evidence to justify this repression. It's all traditionally fictitious. But you have to look at the language that is used. I mean, for instance, they go after Democratic Socialists of America and they say that the DSA serves, and I'm going to again quote, as a particularly potent illustration of the ideological victory of Cuba's effort to position itself as a spiritual capital of third world radicalism. These networks, the report claims, include, again, I'm quoting, powerful leftist nonprofits, anti-ICE collectives, socialist groups, and Marxist militant organizations in the U.S. It claims that these groups are either directly tools of Cuba or fellow travelers with Cuba. Again, I'm going to quote, that has sought to undermine, degrade, destabilize America with spies and soldiers, but also with students and intellectuals, with terrorist cells, but also with solidarity committees and nonprofit networks, with intelligence officers operating under diplomatic cover. This is really, really scary language, because it essentially brands all of us. I am a supporter of the DSA and was Ralph Nader's speechwriter and am a socialist. It really brands us as not just traitors, but as terrorists. So I think we have to take it very, very, very seriously. I think it is a very clear signal of where we're headed, and it's not good.
0: That was Chris Hedges, a Pulitzer Prize-winning former New York Times foreign correspondent and author. His forthcoming book, Requiem for Gaza, co-created with cartoonist Joe Sacco, will be published in October. Find a link to his recent column titled Trump's Phantom Enemies and Related Analysis by visiting our Between the Lines website at btlonline.org.

0: The Trump administration's anti-abortion agenda is well known, but another attack on women's reproductive rights is largely unknown and flying below the media radar. That's the regime's recent cancellation of $68 million in federal grants for teen pregnancy prevention, evidence-based sex education, and access to birth control options have driven the national teen pregnancy rate down more than 80% from a high of 62 births per 1,000 teens in 1991. Teen motherhood can have negative impacts on a teen mom's mental and physical health, education attainment, and economic well-being, especially since the structural dismantling in the mid-1990s of the federal welfare program, Temporary Assistance for Needy Families. Between the Lines' Melinda Tuhu spoke with Anna Bernstein, the principal federal policy advisor at the Guttmacher Institute, a nonprofit research and policy organization that focuses on sexual and reproductive health and rights. Here she talks about the new policy the Trump administration is implementing that prioritizes abstinence, a policy directly advocated for in the Heritage Foundation's Project 2025 playbook.
1: This latest action was in July when over 50 grantees of the Teen Pregnancy and Prevention Program received notice that their funding was suddenly being terminated for not aligning with the administration's values. And then a few days later, the administration, HHS, released some new funding guidance. These are known as Notice of Funding Opportunities. And this lays out what grantees should include in their applications and how applications will be reviewed and funding decisions to be made. And so this was really a departure from previous iterations of the Teen Pregnancy Prevention Program, which focus on more comprehensive sexual health education for adolescents. The new guidelines emphasize abstinence-only education, so-called parental rights, and some other really MAHA-coded themes that we often see in places like this push for so-called restorative reproductive medicine and other sort of echoes of their pronatalist agenda. Whereas before, you know, this program really was focused on giving accurate information to young people about building healthy relationships, you know, avoiding unwanted pregnancies, and also just a more holistic view of sexual health. And, you know, it also had a really important role in creating an evidence base for new programs. The new guidelines really suggest moving away from this sort of evidence-based accurate information.
2: You said something about restorative reproductive medicine. What is that?
1: So this is a term that the administration has often used, and reputable medical groups like ACOG, the American College of Obstetricians and Gynecologists, have noted that this is not a medical term. These guidelines really focus on sexual risk avoidance education, which is abstinence-only education, essentially rebranded, despite the fact that studies have shown that abstinence-only education does not delay sexual intercourse or reduce adolescent pregnancy. And we know that much of the decline adolescent pregnancy over the last several decades is largely driven by increased use of contraception. And, you know, it's notable that these guidelines don't require any sort of education on contraception or other evidence-based methods for reducing unwanted pregnancies among teens and young people.
2: Are these more executive orders, or what's the basis on which they're switching all this teen pregnancy prevention practice from many previous years to what they want to see now?
1: Yes, so this program, the Teen Pregnancy Prevention Program, is not in statute. It is appropriations language that has typically been bipartisan. It was first passed in 2010. So it typically has support among Republicans and Democrats in Congress. This is really the Trump administration taking the appropriating language and turning this into guidelines that are really meant to align with their agenda. There has already been a lawsuit filed from some groups who were previously grantees to challenge that this is not really implementing the goals of the program as stated in the appropriating language. So that lawsuit, I believe, is ongoing. You know, what's important is understanding this through line of the Trump administration's attacks on the Teen Pregnancy Prevention Program as part of this larger agenda that seeks to reduce people's bodily autonomy, reduce access to services like contraception and abortion. And I think something else of note in these guidelines is that they really focus on what they call parental rights. they've really co-opted this term, and it is an ultra-conservative movement to roll back bodily autonomy for young people, especially for LGBTQI plus young people, to limit access to evidence-based information. They sort of censor information for young people and the rights of LGBT young people in particular. So they're really prioritizing this ahead of young people's access to this evidence-based information. You know, just to say explicitly, we've seen a lot of movement from the far right on this pronatalist agenda, and the restorative reproductive medicine concept is definitely part of that. And I think what we're seeing in these guidelines, which really does not actually focus on preventing unintended pregnancies, but concepts like fertility tracking and reproductive goals counseling, which you would typically think of for someone who is trying to become pregnant or for folks that are struggling with infertility, is a really worrisome subversion of this program's original intent.
0: That was Anna Bernstein, Principal Federal Policy Advisor at the Guttmacher Institute. Learn more about the Trump administration's defunding of federal teen pregnancy prevention programs by visiting our Between the Lines website at btlonline.org.

0: 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Our theme music was written by Richard Hill and performed by Mikata. This week's program was produced by Susan Bramhall, Mary Hunt, Anna Manzo, Bob Nixon, Melinda Tuhus, and Jeff Yates. For Between the Lines, I'm Scott Harris.
1: 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This program was recorded on August 19th. We hope you'll tune in every weeknight at 5:30 for a half hour of news with a non-corporate viewpoint. The views and opinions expressed on this program are those of the participants and not necessarily those of WMBR, the Technology Broadcasting Corporation, or MIT. And for the WMBR News Department, I'm Chuck Rosina. Have a great evening.
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2: 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My name is Leo, and welcome back to Meraviglioso. Meraviglioso is your fortnightly free trip to Italy straight from Cambridge, Massachusetts. Last year, I had a different show called
3: Taxonomics.
2: That's the intro, yep. Taxonomics or taxonomics. Me and the viewers can never decide what accent to use for that. Where I focused on electronic music, and I explained to you beautiful viewers that electronic music is not just techno. There's a bunch of different genres. A couple of months ago, I had a special crossover episode, let's say, where I showcased some Italian electronic music. And I think the time is now to have a round two of that. So let's go again with a collab between my two shows, Taxonomics and Meraviglioso. And we're going to look at some Italian electronic music. Last time, I focused mainly on Italo disco and Eurodance. So vibes from the 80s, 90s, and early 2000s. Today we're going to look at more modern examples of electronic music. So let's begin with an absolute classic remix of Kid Cudi's Day and Night. This is Day and Night, remixed by I Crookers.

Now, as a Reddit user astutely commented, this was baby's first EDM for a lot of people. And if you've been in the EDM space at all, well, you've, or not, actually, you've definitely heard this. But if you're in the EDM space, you will recognize what year this was made in, just from the sounds, all the square waves. 2008. Correct. What a golden year for EDM. Let's take a massive step forward in time to 2022, but let's stay in the realm of remixes. This is Turn On The Lights Again, dot dot, by Swedish House Mafia, Future, and Fred Again, remixed by the one and only Anima, spelled with a Y-A-N-Y-M-A.

Now the next track is going to be much more chill, much more cinematic. Let's take a bit of a breather. I guess not a remix. This is more of a extended sample usage. And I'm not going to tell you from what. I'll have you guess, but it's pretty obvious. The next song is by Tale of Us, featuring Pete Tong and Jules Buckley, and it's called Time.

Now, there was obviously Hans Zimmer's Time from the soundtrack of Inception. Now, let's keep this cinematic vibe going with one more song by Tale of Us featuring Mind Against called Astral. And then immediately after that, a song just by Mind Against called Walking Away. And these are both very long, so I'll see you in 15 minutes.

Hello, we're back. Sorry, I hope you didn't fall asleep. Because now we're going to wake up. We're going to go to something a little more high energy. We're going to listen to two songs by The Bloody Beetroots, which firstly, it's a fantastic name. And these next two songs really remind me of Wolfgang Gartner's Il America. I don't even know how to really define this genre. It's very early electronica. It's electro, I guess, maybe electro house. Anyways, we're going to listen to Warp 1.9 by, again, The Bloody Beetroots, featuring Steve Aoki. Very interesting. And then we're going to listen to Jericho, which is The Bloody Beetroots, featuring Jackknife, who is an artist that actually I stumbled upon recently. I really like him. His 2026 EP is fantastic. Anyways, back to The Bloody Beetroots, Warp 1.9 followed by Jericho. Have fun.

Okay, let's keep the energy going. Moving to some bouncy bass house. The next track we're going to listen to is called Hey Bro by Fidelis. I have nothing else to say about this track. Play it.

0: was such a fun, bouncy track. I love the genre as well. It's very silly, but it gets you moving, you know? We're going to listen for Fidelis later again with a very different vibe. But first, let's take a quick detour. We're increasing in energy, and we're going to take a sneak peek at my gym playlist, Hypertrophy Maxing. And we're going to listen to what's recently been one of my favorite tracks. I just blast this on repeat. This track is called Subliminals by Saint Ludo and Cast 8. This is a collab between Saint Ludo, who's Italian, and Cast 8, who is from Liverpool. And the only way that I can comment this track is by using a lyric in there, which is Scouser and an Italian, what a lit companionship. And I agree, it's a banger. So Subliminals, let's go.
1: Yo, I don't think subliminals, I keep the talk and think for minimal.

0: things subliminals. I keep the talk and things are minimal. Yo, I don't do subliminals. I keep the talk and things are minimal. Yo, I don't do subliminals. I keep the talk and things are minimal.
1: I really don't bring it back.

Let's keep this vibe going with one of my favorite producers who I actually showcased already in a previous episode. This is Pretty and Plump by Cesco and Emds, still an Italian ex UK collab. Let's go.

Okay, round two. Let's go with another song by Chesco. This is Big Fidem featuring Sparks. And I really like his sound design. It's so wobbly and clean, but sometimes the subs have this very dusty feeling every once in a while. I'm trying to figure out how he does it. But anyways, Big Fidem, Chesco, and Sparks.

again. Okay, let's take a bit of a breather moment again. Ooh, we're going to go back to Fidelis. We're going to listen to Ascending featuring Pika and Mars. And yeah, there's a very, very different vibe from Hey Bro, the track I played before. Enjoy.

And let us finish up with maybe the most popular track, other than the very first track we played in the episode, which was Day and Night Crookers remix. We're going to listen to a track by Medusa. This is called Piece of Your Heart. And it has only on Spotify 1.1 billion streams. And I am 100% sure that you know it. And if you think you don't, just wait a bit and you will get to a part that you recognize. And the hint is da da da. That's all I'm going to tell you. Peace of Your Heart, Medusa, and Good Boys, actually, featuring as well. Let's go.

0: And we are done. You see, Italy is such a treasure trove of music, and we have a lot of fresh, innovative EDM as well. So maybe I'll do an episode three. Let's see. But for now, that's all the time I have for you tonight. Thank you very much for listening to Meraviglioso, only on WMBR in Cambridge. Buona serata. Ciao.
1: 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So I hope you enjoy.